0: Detroit's own Deadbeat Beat with Heaven off of their latest record, From Here to Ohio. Lovely group there. We love those guys here at Radio Drill Time. Great people.
1: In my opinion, probably the funniest frontman in contemporary music.
0: Shout out
1: the
0: Alex.
1: The best stage banter.
0: Yep, yeah. Good folks in that group. Let's see, what else? We had, before that, some 80s UK indie from the Wolfhounds, very underrated band. That song was called Disgusted. And the beginning of that block was Motorists from Toronto with The Damage.
1: I just want to chime in and say, going back to Deadbeat Beat Heaven, probably my top five songs entitled Heaven, which sounds like a bit of a slight, but you have to consider, in that mix, you've got Heaven by Bryan Adams, Canada's famous son.
0: Yeah.
1: Not to mention the DJ Sammy version of Heaven by Bryan Adams. And you've got, you know, our boy Robin Hitchcock,
0: yeah,
1: Heaven. What a tune that is.
0: Yeah.
1: And then Psychedelic Foods.
0: Yeah, I was going to mention it if you didn't. That's a classic. That's a great song.
1: And if you really want to be a purist, we can extend it to songs. If you are okay with not being a purist, we can extend it to songs that include Heaven in title. Heaven Knows I'm Miserable Now.
0: And of course, Heaven or Las Vegas.
1: The list is endless. So yeah. You know, Deadbeat Beat are in the pantheon of songs with Heaven in there. And what a good song it is as well.
0: Yeah, rightfully deserved. Let's play a new song by Black Marble. Take it away, Kieran. What's this one?
1: Anything by Black Marble.

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And we know better angels than our nature. And nature's ways we can toil and play. And now what is all, we'll stay in pain. But as human beings, our own imaginations enable us of invented thinking. 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

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I love you. I love you.

0: is about and you can't just stop. 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I can listen to yours.
1: Last night, you went out drinking and you did the right thing. 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
2: 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The song you just heard then was a track called Liars by the Jeruti Column. And that's from their first record in 15 years, which just came out July 31st. That's hot off the press. Also hot off the press there is a track, and it's literally hot, it's Burning For You. That's the John Stonson Sons. I think I said that right. I always trip on their name, even though they're friends of ours. Detroit band. Very, very sick Detroit duo. And that's the debut single from their first proper album, hey Nick? They're all grown up now.
3: Yeah, that's right. Good for them. And they just got signed. Congrats to those guys to A La Carte Records.
2: I'm going
3: to
2: do an annoying clap, which might not sound that good on the mic. Let's go, John Sanson.
3: Yeah, there you
2: sounds.
3: Go.
2: And then before that, of course, was Black Marble with their new track, Anything.
3: All right. Good block of music. Good show so far, Kieran. Right now, we are going to play another Canadian band, Prism Shores, with Idle Again.

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1: And Kieran.
0: All right, we just heard a song from Guiding Light. That song was called Shackled by Lust, released back in June. Before that, we heard the band Slippers with Wants for Everyone from their Slippers 08 record. And kicking off that block was Prism Shores with Idle Again from the album Softest Attack.
1: Released just this year.
0: All that stuff.
1: Is it?
0: 2026 music.
1: Man, you got your finger on the pulse, Nick.
0: Sort of. I mean, as we mentioned earlier, this is stuff that came out. Well, the Guiding Light song is pretty new, but the other stuff came out earlier in the year. But
1: yeah, Prism Shores, Montreal, Jangle,
0: yes.
1: Rockers.
0: Yes. I gotta keep up with the new stuff. Have you been up on your music recently?
1: No.
0: Yeah.
1: No, not
0: okay.
1: At all.
0: All right. Well, we gotta do our job. So
1: been too busy focusing on my own music, my microtonal.
0: Yeah. Well, that's understandable. All right. So it's getting kind of towards the end of the show here. So let's keep it rolling with. Hey, how about a Canadian classic here? This is Sloan, and tell us about this one, Kieran.
1: Yeah, this so they just put out volume 3 of their B-sides. This is a compilation that came out just this year. And for me, this is like a standout track on it, to be honest. It's called Try to Make It.

0: Welcome back to Radio Jewel Time on 99.1 FM CJAM. Heard a batch of songs there to start us off was Sloan, Torontonian, Nova Scotian, Indie Darlings with a song called Try to Make It. After that, we heard some London Welsh Indie Darlings, The Tubs, with a track called Stoop to Me, which is a new single from the upcoming new record that's coming out on Merge Records, their first for that label, which is very, very cool. And then after that, we heard some more Canadian indie darlings. Always with Archie Marry Me, a bona fide stone cold modern. It's 2012, 2013.
1: It's all right. It's a classic.
0: It's a classic. Those are the legends from Prince Edward Island. When I read their name, I want to say All Theys, but they're actually called Always. Nick.
1: That's right. Thank you so much for listening. It's good to be back. Hopefully it won't be another three, four, five,

0: And then we're going to close with an Arthur Russell classic called Janine. All right, folks, thank you so much for listening, and we'll see you next time.
1: See you next time. Bye-bye.

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2: Good evening, everybody, and welcome back to the Top 12 Countdown with your host, Brooke. That is my lovely self, or as you may know me by, Glitch Von Doom. Now, I hope you are ready to hear 12 amazing artists and a lot of jazz. Because on today's episode, we have a lot of jazz artists today, like this first one, which is called Juice Joint with their song Treetop from their album Sprout. And next after that, we have M Media with their song M City Rock and their album Rat B. And we have another. And straight after that, we have a calming song that is really going to help you relax after a long day of doing whatever you do. And that is the artist Bree Schlomberg with their song Tell 'Em I Said Hello and their song in their album Indigo. So let me give you a quick reminder of the free songs that are about to be played. Treetop, M City Rock, and Tell 'Em I Said Hello. So enjoy and get ready to hear another couple artists. So enjoy.

Good afternoon or good evening. I don't know when the time difference when you stop saying good afternoon and good evening start. So I'm just gonna say both. So right now we have two more artists coming up on the top 12 countdown. And the first one is Glop DJ with their song Clowns and their album Glop. And straight after that, we have the artist Nicole Miller Living Sings and their song Where's the Line and the album Spit. Now, Where in the Line kind of feels like I should be in a fancy restaurant enjoying good food, which I love to do on vacation. I like to go to as many restaurants as I can. I know it's expensive, but you know what? I like to try a new restaurant. Even though I usually go to the same restaurant in Windsor, that is the Loose Goose, down on Chilver, Olette, and somewhere in Lakeshore. I usually go to the Chilver one. So I hope you enjoy Clowns, which is more of like that electronic vibe. So if you know if you enjoy it, give it a listen, because you're about to right now. And straight after Clowns, enjoy Where's the Line. In 3, 2, 1.

Welcome to the last time I will be talking in Act 1 of the Top 12 Countdown. Now we have two artists that are going to kick off Act 2.

0: those artists are Beamer with their album LinkedIn, Bright, and the album, well, that's the song name. The album name is Beneath the Trees, which is ironic because while I was listening to it, it made me feel like I was in a forest with a cold mist of fog and the rain like started to sprinkle down. I don't know if you're gonna get that vibe, but if you do, reach out to me. Hope you can find me somewhere. You probably can. But you know, let me know. And after that, we have the artist Semel Baker with their song Come Dance With Me, which is a jazz album. Yes, it is. It is a jazz album. And the Come Dance With Me is from their album The Electrifying Semel Baker. Plays the music of Eddie Harris. So enjoy LinkedIn Bright and Come Dance With Me.
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Welcome to the Act 2 of today's episode of the Top 12 Countdown. I hope you are ready to hear two more artists, which are Wine Lips and Doohickey Cubicles. Now, Wine Lips will be performing their album Projector, which definitely gives me like 90s heavy rock vibes, which I love. I love that type of music. And Projector is from their album TV Dinner. And Doohickey Cubicle is playing their song every Thursday. Because I decided it's Thursday, I'm gonna play it. Because every Thursday, we have the Top 12 Countdown. And every Thursday is from their album Good At It, which came out on July 31st. So, you know, that's a little fact about both of those songs. Well, yeah. So I hope you enjoy those two songs and continue to listen to hear the top three songs. Now, two of them are new. Two of them are new. One of you heard last week, and one of them was in August Singles Listener Club, I believe it was called. So enjoy the next two songs, which are Projector and Every Thursday.

Okay, everybody, and who is ready to hear the top three songs for this week? Because I know I definitely am. And we're going to kick it off with Jack White and their song, Nobody's There, from their album Frozen Charlotte. And I must say, the ending sounds electrifying, especially it begins with like that guitar. Ooh, it is terrific. And straight after that, we have Bosch Hog with their song, That's My Baloney, which I believe was featured in the August Singles Club. So, you know, go give it a listen. Well, you're about to hear that song right now. And straight after that, we have the artist, Dudu Za Makitini. with their song Kamibili, and the album that song is from, The Myth We Choose. So it is a piano song, and I must say that is a great way to end off the episode, because it's just gonna get you all relaxed and in a great mindset, because sometimes we need to be in that mindset. A great one to help you relax, declench the shoulders and the jaw. Don't clench it, just relax, which I hope you do, and get ready for the next free songs. And I hope to see you next Thursday from 5 to 6 p.m. on CIGEM. Bye-bye.

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1: 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My name is Skinny Steve, and for the next 2 hours, you're going to be tuned in with nothing but the greatest in house, funk, jazz house, anything and everything that's got a four on the floor beat. I don't want to, you know what? This past week for me has been a great week. I had something lift off my shoulders completely, and I feel amazing. So I'm in a good mood today. So we're going to start off today quick with Chicago Chase, the Sophisticado remastered remix by Vicky Lavender. If you know the show, I don't really like to talk too much. I like to let the music speak for itself. So is what it is. My name is Skinny Steve. You're tuned in to CJAM 99.1 FM. Shout out to everybody listening on Dropped on Joulard right now. I hope you guys are having a fantastic time down there. Wish I was down there, but you know what? Everybody's got to do something today, hey? And yeah, let's just get into it. Like I said, my name is Skinny Steve. 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

I need it so bad. Now that I've got it.

more turn around.

ladies and gentlemen, that was the great Isaac Hayes. I Can't Turn It Around. That is a Crate Bug edit. Great DJ out of Chicago. So that's the first hour right there. A little bit of jazz house. Mixing a little bit of disco in there. And we bring it back to some Chicago house vibes right there. And that's the first hour, like I said. So that means we're halfway through our show right now. So stick around. I got to play some quick PSAs because, you know, we got to make some money over here. If I could, I'd play the whole 2 hours, but we gotta pay the bills around here. So if you stick around, don't change the dial. 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
1: 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I told you we'd be right back. For the next half hour here, we're going to be playing some more tunes. And you know what? It's been, I know I said I had some stuff released off of me a little bit a while ago this week. And honestly, it feels so good to have that burden, you know, that weight. When you have something weighing on you for a long, long time and it finally lifts off of you. Ooh, it's a good feeling. And ladies and gentlemen, I'm feeling very good right now. So, enough of me chatting, but let's get on to some tech house, a little bit of tech. I'm feeling a little bit of a tech house vibe before we start getting into some of the really harder and funkier stuff at the end of the night. Melee, the 95 vibe. This is one of the newer tracks that have come out. I think mid 2010s, if I'm not mistaken. And this is a banger. It's a good song. It's a really good song. So stick around. We're gonna have plenty of more music. And yeah, that's, I don't know what else to say, ladies and gentlemen. My name is Skinny Steve. 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

I know you wanna fuck me.

When I was on the road doing shows, getting ends, she was in my Benz getting snippy with her friends. And even when she crashed my whip, I didn't flip. My man Slick Nick said, "Smooth, you're starting to slip." Time went on, I started noticing weight loss.

Ladies and gentlemen, we are about half an hour away from finishing testing here today. And I was so locked in the groove, I didn't even realize it was 8:30. That was Drums by James Hype and Kim Petras, but the Who, H-O-0, extended remix. So, if you're hearing my voice, that means we got to play some quick PSAs to pay the bills around here. So, don't change that dial. Don't click out of that website browser. Don't do nothing for the next minute. And I'll be right back with more tunes and some quick PSAs of my own before we get into the last half hour there, all right? Stick around. Don't change anything. This is Skinny Steve here playing testing on CJAM 99.1 FM.

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1: 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I told you I'd be back quick. Anyway, like I said, I usually like to do these things quickly before the end of the night, before you hear my voice, before you don't hear my voice for another week. If you are going out tonight, whether that be in the Windsor, Detroit area, if you're coming to see me at Wild Child tonight, or if you're going to any one of the wonderful bars inside the area, or if 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your extracurricular activities responsibly. You don't want to wake up tomorrow and see yourself on the news and know that your grandma read you doing something you shouldn't have been doing in the newspaper. Let's not do that. Behave responsibly. If you are coming out tonight to Wild Child, you got another 26 minutes before my guest list closes. So definitely sign up on there. Have yourself a good time. It's going to be a great night. We got a banger night planned ahead of us. And just behave yourself. That's the best thing. That's the best thing I could tell you to do, is just properly behave yourself. Don't do anything silly. Don't do something you're going to regret tomorrow morning. That's pretty much my PSA for you guys for the rest of the night. We got right now this song that actually, I found this on TikTok, unfortunately, because that's how now you have to sit down and find music, is you have to be on these social media apps. But I did find this song, and it's called The John, J-A-W-N, by Jerry, G-E-R-R-I. It's a banger, I'm not going to lie. I have taken strolls around the city listening to the song, and it's a slapper, I'll tell you that much. So, we're going to play that, and we're going to get into some more little bit funky, weirder stuff at the end of the night. But you know what? That's what we like to do here on Testing. We just like to have some good old fun. Just listen to some crazy music, see what happens, you know? So, thank you so much for tuning in. We have Cowboys and Indies right after from 9 p.m. until midnight. So, definitely stay tuned to that. That'll be a good show. And if you are, like I said, if you are in the Windsor, Detroit area and you want to come check me out, I'm at Wild Child tonight. I got a guest list link right there on my web on my Instagram. And you can sign up and you can come in and have a good time. $2.99 shots before 11 o'clock. Like, come on. You can't beat that. You can't beat that anywhere. So, again, my name is Skinny Steve. This has been Testing. Thank you so much for tuning in. Stay locked and loaded. Have a great weekend. And I will see you all next week. Bye-bye.

Are you there? Yeah, I'm here. No, you didn't wake me up. Don't worry, I was up. I'm really sleepy though. I was up all night, thanks to you.

0: 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You're listening to 99.1 CJAM, Reaching Higher Ground in Detroit and Windsor. We've got a triple shot of Van Halen coming right up.
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3: 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I'm R5, and it's time to riff you to shreds.

Yo, what is happening, everybody? Welcome to another fantastic episode of Riffy to Shreds right here on CJM 99.1, the fastest 90 minutes in Windsor and Detroit. Right there, you heard a block of four songs with four bands that are going to be performing at the Punk Rock Flea Market this coming Saturday, 4 to 9 p.m. It's going to be at the Capitol Theater. It's an all-ages free show, so show up with the fam. Have a good time. There's like 25-plus vendors, probably food, all kinds of stuff. So, yeah. So, those four bands are going to be playing. It's pretty cool. Yeah. I'll be out of town, but you can go check all that out. Toronto Donkeys trip. If you know, you know. So, yeah. Trophy Knife right there. That wrapped up that set with Long Time Coming. And then that was off the Blade Is Sharp, Now What EP from 2019. Before that, The New Enemies with Mr. Monster. Now it's a single that came out, I don't know when, I just happened to find it. I don't know when it came out. Before that, Black Eyed Susan with Persephone. Now it's off the Live at Meteor release that they dropped this past May. And to start the set, Avoid the Comment Section with Doom Scroller. That was Live Off the Floor EP that they put out this past April. So now, next set coming up. Three brand new songs are newer. One's brand new. No one's heard it. This is a debut right now. So what are you going to hear? You're going to hear some brand new Flip the Switch. They just dropped like last week. You're going to hear I Know Karate. They just dropped it like a couple weeks ago. Song. And right now, brand new. Never heard, never released. It's unreleased until I think there's a video dropping Friday of a new band in town. You're going to get to know them pretty well pretty soon. They're called Hyperlag. And this is it. Brand new song. Just, you know, figured we'd play it for you right now. Why not, right? This one's going to be called Those Days Are Gone. It's going to be off the upcoming EP that's going to be dropping maybe in the next month or so. So, yeah, I hope you guys enjoy it. And get ready, because they're coming for you. Coming at you, right? It's like Ozone Crutch. K-Pop, here we go. Hyperlag. Enjoy it, guys. Right here. Rip You to Shreds. CJM 99.1. Let's do it.

There you go. Three songs. Three new songs. Brand new, kind of. Well, in the last 2 weeks. Again, the first one's brand new. No one heard it until now. Big debut. Hope you guys liked it. Last what you just heard right there was Flip the Switch with Waste Away. That was a single they dropped on the 14th, so just last week. Reminds me of something. Reminds me of like a 90s like alt-rock radio band kind of thing. It sounds really good. Good production on that one. I Know Karate before that with Hold Fast, and that was off the self-powered Suboptimal EP that dropped August 7th. And again, to start that set, brand new band, brand new song, Hyperlag with Those Days Are Gone. And that's a single for now. It's going to be on upcoming EP, so it's technically unreleased until Friday. A video is dropping for that song, so hope you guys check out the video. It's going to be on YouTube. And yeah, it's fun making it. You know, people got hurt. People took some dives, you know. Again, you have to be there for that. So anyways, moving on. Sunday. Big show at Fun on Pulitzer. You know, Denial's spot on Pulitzer. There's a big show happening this Sunday, August 23rd. Peacemaker from Florida. Eat Him Will Burn from Montreal. Shoot the Messenger from, you know, Ontario. So they must be from everywhere. And Hometown Boys, everyone's favorite, Leech. You know those guys. Yeah, they're going to be playing on Sunday, this Sunday at Fun. It's on Pulitzer. It's an all-ages show. $20 at the door will get you in. See these bands. So, yeah, you're going to hear from those bands right now. Peacemaker, Eden Will Burn, Shoot the Messenger. And right now, it's the homies in Leech with Burn. Right here, Rip You to Shreds on CJAM 99.1. The fastest 90 minutes in Windsor and Detroit. 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

Yo, this is George Dr. Funkenstein Clinton for 99.1 C-Jam. They be funking it up, y'all, on the one. 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
1: 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Your customers are already here.

Yeah, there you go. So there's your Sunday night. If you're feeling frisky, you want some super heavy stuff, you want your face blown back before you head back to work on Monday, that's the place to go. Sunday. For some reason, I forgot to write down when the doors were. I'm thinking it's probably going to be like 7 or 8 doors. So just shoot for that number. So right there, the last thing you heard there was Peacemaker. They're from Florida. Their song Reverse Bear Trap. And that was off the Spill Your Guts release that just dropped this past July. I think that's what they're doing, the tours to promote this release. Before that, Eden Will Burn from Montreal with Triumph Through Violence. And that was a single that they dropped this last month, July. Shoot the Messenger before that with Paint It Gold. And that's off the To Find Peace and Absolution EP that dropped in April. I played them on the show before. And to start the set, you heard the Homies in Leech with Burn. And that was off their latest double side single EP, whatever they call it these days in the digital realm. That's off of the Naufragia release. I remember I had to tell D-Line or mention it to him. They're like, well, I guess that's how you pronounce it. I was like, yeah, Naufragia. You got to be Italian for that one, I guess. So, yeah. Again, I won't be able to go. I'll get me out of town. So, hopefully, it's a killer show. Black Market booking show. Tyson, you know, he always has the bangers. So, just like the Angel Maker show. I didn't even talk about that. That was insane. That was a great turnout. So, now, let's head into the bulk of the show here. I've only got a couple sets and then the last Canadian one, because usually when I do the shows in Windsor, it kind of takes up a bit of the show. So right now, what you're going to hear is some thrash. Let's play some thrash right now. OGs, Overkill, Ex-Hoarder, newer band, Dustbolt, and another OG, Forbidden, right now with a brand new single they dropped in July. This one's called Cyclops. Riffy to Shreds, CJAM 99.1.

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Overkill, guys. Wow. There's a throwback for you. But new music. Well, a couple years old, 2023. Whatever, 4 years. So maybe they're due for something. Yeah, Overkill. Remember, there's a guy in Windsor who's buddies with the guy who used to own Diamonds. Any of you guys remember Diamonds? He managed Overkill. So remember, I hung around with him a couple times and got a couple picks and, you know, things like that, and told some stories. But yeah, so that was cool in like 1998, whatever it was. Overkill was Scorched, and that was the title track off their 2023 album. Before that, Exhorter with Wrath of the Prophecies, or Wrath of Prophecies. Sorry, I added the to sound smarter than I actually am. And that's off of the Defectum Omnium, released from 2024. Before that, Dustbolt with Ghost on My Screen. And that was off the No One Can Stop Us EP that dropped this past July. And also that dropped this past July is Forbidden, another old school 80s thrash band that's got some new stuff that actually sounded pretty good. Cyclops, that was the name of the song, and that was a single again they dropped this past July. So with the same kind of feeling, or same vibe, or whatever you want to call it, of old bands doing new stuff and that, I thought I'd play three more for you. I have a three-song, quick little three-song block of some older bands that you guys know, or maybe not know. You better know these bands. Three bands, new songs, like just dropped this year. One's pretty brand new. You're going to hear Propane. You're going to hear COC, Corrosion of Conformity. I met Pepper. And right now you're going to hear Brand New Prong. This one's a thrasher. This one's called The Banner. I was shocked by this.

Yeah. So there you go. Three old school bands, the three new songs that came out this year. It's pretty sweet that guys, you know, probably in their late 50s, early mid 60s or whatever it is, you know, however old they are, you know, still making fresh stuff, still doing it, still touring, still playing shows. It's funny you hear people, it's like you're like 30 or whatever, 40. Oh, yeah, I'm getting old, getting kind of tired of doing this stuff. It's like, you look at some of these bands, they're like in their 50s, 60s, 70s, and they're still playing shows, touring, and that. Like, age is just an excuse, guys. Whatever you want to do, do it. Don't, you know, don't not do something because you're too old or, you know, even you're too young or whatever it is. Whatever you want to do, do it, you know? So, yeah, right there. Propane with March of the Giants. And that was off of the Stone Cold Anger release that they dropped this past May. Before that, some COC, Corrosion of Conformity. Met Pepper, James Keenan at, what was that at? Harpo's, late 90s with Clutch. I had some VIP backstage passes. Same guy that gave me the Overkill stuff and told me all the stories and hung with that guy. It was the same guy. I got VIP tickets for that. So from what I remember, they were cool. Cool guys. Pepper was cool. I remember Clutch's U-Haul. They rented a U-Haul for all their gear, and it got stuck in the snow in the back of the Harpo's parking lot. So we're all sitting there watching Clutch, you know, huge band. They're pushing their U-Haul truck out of a snow pile. Pretty sweet. It's pretty funny to see that. So, and to start the set, this blew me away. Like, wow. When I first heard this, it was like brand new. I first heard it, I was like, whoa, geez. Like, this is Prong? It's like, I don't know. Maybe I'm just naive. Maybe they put out a couple releases before that were like thrashy or whatever, but this just, it blew me away. I mean, yeah. I was like, wow, Prong. With a thrash banger called The Banner. And that was a single they just dropped August 4th. So, yeah, that was pretty wild. Wow. Anyways, moving on, we got the Canadian Contact coming up. But first, there's another show. Well, first, please follow the Riffy to Shreds Instagram page, Riffy to Shreds, one word. And also follow the CJAM page, Friends of CJAM, both on Instagram. There's stuff on there. You know how it goes. Also, there's another show Sunday night that I didn't play for the show. That one's going to be at Meteor on Sunday, and it's going to be with the band The Fixer. It's going to be with a new band, Windsor, new metal band called Dread Reckoning. They don't have anything out yet, audio, so soon, hopefully. But I heard a couple snippets of what they did, and it's pretty thrashy, pretty metal. So, and the Windsor OGs, Devils by Definition, are also going to be playing that show. So that one's 19 and over, $15 at the door. Again, Meteor, Sunday night, the 23rd. Now let's get into it. We got last thing you're going to hear is Montreal's Crosscheck. They just dropped a song, new song today, and it's fire. It's really, really, really good. I hope you guys like it. It's called Wildfire, since I said fire. They literally dropped today, and I just added it to my prep. Because, hold on a second. Let me back. My show prep is, I do it like yesterday, pretty much, and I had to add it to the list. So, yeah, Crosschecks on the list. Wildfire. Before that, you're going to hear Lice from Brampton with Too Close, some crusty stuff. And that's going to be off the 2026 promo released in April. Burnt Knives before that from Toronto with Cracked Statues Live. That's from the Rockpile 314-25 release. And to start the set, you're going to hear Nerve from Toronto. It's a guy from Problematic Productions. He hit me up and wanted me to play this song for the show. This one's called Woe, and it's off the demo, 2026 demo, dropped in July. So that's it, guys. Thanks for tuning in. We'll catch you next week. And with that being said, I'm R5. You've been Riff to Shreds, and Hair Metal Show next week, guys.

0: We interrupt this record to bring you a special bulletin. The reports of a flying saucer hovering over the city have been confirmed.
1: Pardon me, madam. Would you tell our audience what would you do if the saucer were to land? Thank you.
0: The flying saucer has just landed. We switch you again downtown.
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0: The flying saucer has gone. 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

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I cannot hear. Oh, there we go. Working with a new system here, trying to figure things out. 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I'm your host, Joe McGregor, here every Tuesday night from 9 till 10:30, playing the best in mostly new punk and hardcore. You just heard brand new stuff from Military Gun, entitled World's Always Burning. That's a single. Also new stuff tonight from bands like Bad Nerves, Zorn, Hammock, Fiddlehead, Downtown Boys, Swiss Army Wife, some awesome stuff from a band called TJ Cabot later on, and yeah, I'm just going to get back into it. I'm going to figure this thing out. And we're going to play some Body Jar next. 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

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There we go. I got everything up and running right. You're listening to The Best Show Ever. I'm your host, Joe McGregor, here every Tuesday night from 9 till 10:30, playing the best in mostly new punk and hardcore. That's my usual opening. You just heard Bad Nerves with Network, De Visages with Always You, Culture Shock with Vent List, and Body Jar with Sound of the Stereo. We started the show off with Military Gun from there. Well, it's a single. They're all singles. Everything that starts the show is a single these days. The song was called World's Always Burning. And up next is my album feature for the week. It is the brand new record by Zorn. Z-O-R-N. They have a new record called Return to Castle Death. I dig this band a lot. They may have made the long list for my year-end best of a couple years ago. I'm going to play three from that, and then three from a Canadian band named Java. And I'll be back in a little bit. Reminder, Riot Fest is coming up. Next week is going to be an all Riot Fest episode. We're going to play 3 hours of Riot Fest material. It's pre-recorded. It's ready to go. It's going to be great. I've listened to it several times myself. And I hope you go to the festival because it's super fun. It's very cheap. And there's awesome bands, including the Sex Pistols and Pill and Angine de Poitrine and Social Distortion and Tool, and about 95 other bands, 50 of which I want to see live. So go to that. Go to the Turnstile show the week before that in Detroit, because you might not know about that because it's in a weird place, Russell Industrial Center. It's a charity gig they're doing, and it's going to be well worth going. All right, here you go. Here's Zorn on CJAM 99.1 FM.

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You just heard Java from Montreal with the songs High, Rat, and Head from the new record Junk. Before that was Zorn with Catholic Girls, Black Dog March, and Kill Him with Poison from their new record Return to Castle Death. Might make my year-end best of list. We will see. Up next, we're going to play some brand new stuff from the band Hammock. H-O-M-M-O-K, if you're looking it up. They have a new record called When Does the Scene Become Our Home? And then we're going to play another Canadian band. Actually, no, they're not Canadian. They're, I don't know, there's an umlaut in their name. They're called Full Coverage. We're going to play two from them. And then I'll be back after that. You are listening to the best show ever on CJAM 99.1 FM.

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You just heard full coverage. That's full with one L and an umlaut. Self-titled record, you heard Bad News and CQD. They're from Knoxville, Tennessee. Before that was Hammock from the record When Does the Scene Become Our Home. You heard Thirst and The Scene. And up next, we're going to play some Fiddlehead. Fiddlehead either just came to town or is coming to town, playing with Narrowhead, I think at L Club, if I remember correctly. Look it up. I'm sure it'll be a great show. I saw them a couple years ago at Riot Fest. They were great. I've been wanting to see Narrowhead for a long time, and they never play a show I want to go to. I want to see that band, but they're not headlining, so... All right, then we're going to play some Downtown Boys, and I'll be back after that. You're listening to the best show ever on CJAM 99.1 FM.

That was awesome. That was the Downtown Boys from their new record, Public Luxury. You heard Viva La Rosa and No Me Jodas. I like that a lot. I haven't really listened to that yet. And before that was Fiddlehead with Porchlight and the Dogs from their new EP, Baby I'll Change. Up next, we're going to play some Ignite the Flame, which is a Canadian band, and then we're going to play some Swiss Army Wife. And I'll be back after that. We got to play some commercials too. So stay tuned. 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
1: Together, groceries together, which don't work together. 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

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You're just listening to Umi Yokai with Black Mirror and Blood Money from their new record Payday. Before that was Swiss Army Wife with Elliot and Shopping Carts from their record I Love You But I Hate It Here, and Ignite the Flame. Start off the set with I Don't Need You and Cassette Tape from their self-titled EP. And up next, we are going to play some brand new stuff from a band called TJ Cabot that I've never played before. We're going to play a song called Palm Springs from the record Palm Springs. And then, a couple more songs after that. Oh, we're going to play some Bleach to Death. You know, this might as well just be the end of the show. We're going to play Anguish and Sacrificing Your Beliefs from Bleach to Death from their record Sacrificing Your Beliefs. TJ Cabot with Stuck in the Truth and Artificial All Along and Palm Stings from Palm Stings, the EP. And I'll be back next week with a Riot Fest special, 3 hours long of Riot Fest bands, different kinds of music and different kinds of sets. It's going to be a lot of fun. And I hope you check it out. So I'll see you next week. Here you go, CJAM 99.1 FM.

Добрый день всем. Good day to everyone. This is Radio UA and I'm Ksenia, your host. I'm your guide into Ukrainian culture for the next 90 minutes. In our show, we will have a variety of entertaining segments covering music, interesting facts about Ukraine. We will also highlight famous Ukrainians who have influenced the world, share cooking segments, and teach some Ukrainian for beginners, along with catchy phrases. Stay tuned, and I promise to inspire you to discover more about this wonderful land of art, resilience, mysticism, and freedom. Enjoy!

Good morning, my lovely friends. By the way, the tune that you have heard now, it was Kazakh March. It's very, actually, very important for Ukrainians, this tune. But for me especially, it brings me back to my childhood. We have started always our dance classes with this march, so it's kind of very sentimental, nostalgic tune. I have received some messages from our listeners that they have missed my last week's show. They asked me if I can continue it. So I had part one and part two for today about surprising facts about Ukraine. So I decided to repeat them for our listeners. Thank you for staying with us on 99.1 FM. So, the country that keeps surprising the world, part one. Everything about Ukraine. What if I told you that one country can take you from one of the deepest metro stations in the world to a magical forest railway to the birthplace of one of the most famous Christmas melodies? That country, of course, is Ukraine. And today on Radio UA, we're taking a quick journey through some of the most surprising facts about Ukraine. Facts that might even make Ukrainians say, really? I didn't know that. Let's start from my city, Kyiv, the capital. Did you know that Kyiv has one of the deepest metro stations in the world? Okay, till 2022. After this record just crashed China, so of course it's China. But till 2022, the deepest metro station in the world was Arsenalna station, that sits approximately 105 meters underground. For North Americans to understand, is 346 feet down the ground. Yeah, that's deeper than you might imagine. In fact, getting from the entrance to the platform from up to down or down to up means taking two very long escalator rides. So next time you're running late for the metro in Kyiv, remember, you're not just going underground. It takes 7 minutes to get from the platform to the top. Sometimes we were making even real exercises running up when we were late for something. And yeah, you're going really underground. Also, there inside are secret governmental tunnels, but about this we can talk some other time. Now let's head west to the beautiful Carpathian region. Near the town of Kleban, there is a railway surrounded by trees that has become famous around the world as a tunnel of love. As trains pass through, the trees create a natural green corridor, almost like something from fairy tale. And yes, it has become a very popular place for couples, photographers, and of course, Instagrammers. By the way, in Kyiv, in my city, also has one kind of tunnel, and many people don't know about this. So if you catch a tram, we have still trams in Kyiv, like in Toronto, and you go from Vinogradar to Pushevodytsia, from one district to another, to suburbs area, it's an amazing feeling catches you. It's in any time of the year. The ride from the city to the resort area takes you 30 minutes. And when I was younger, me and my friends, we usually could take some hot wine in a fall or a winter, or just having the cheapest wonderful tour in Kyiv. It is my heart. So there is so many lovely trips exactly around the city. So I would really recommend you, being a tourist, always go to Ukraine by public transport. You would be enchanted. But Ukraine has another fascinating connection to Europe. In the village of Dilova in Zakarpattia, you can find a monument making that 19th century Austrian geographers identified as the geographical center of Europe. So, quite literally, Ukraine has a place that has been described as a being in the heart of Europe. So, we're kind of not just Western Europe, we're the Central Europe. And now, let's enjoy our music break.

Welcome back, our dear listeners, and I would like to spoil you with the part two of fascinating facts about Ukraine. So, part two. And now let's talk about something that makes a beautiful sound. Did you know that Ukraine has incredible music instruments? And if you want to know about them, I would like to tell you. So, imagine a music instrument that is in several meters long, like several feet long, and it's called trembita. This traditional Ukrainian wooden horn comes from the Carpathian Mountains and can reach several meters in length. Its powerful sound could travel across the mountains and was traditionally used to communicate over the long distances. So let's call it, in ancient times, a messenger, that something is happening in one village from another side of the mountain, and then they can give a notification to another village. So like that. Pretty impressive, right? Now let's talk about Ukraine's famous black soil. We call it Chernozem, Ukraine's incredibly fertile black earth, in one of the country's great natural treasures. The rich soil has helped Ukraine become one of the world's important agricultural producers. And then there are, of course, sunflowers. During the summer, enormous sunflower fields turn the Ukrainian landscape into the sea of gold. But sunflowers aren't just an agriculture symbol anymore. For many people around the world, the sunflower has become closely associated with Ukraine itself. And here's the fact you might want to remember. For the Christmas season, you know that the famous melody from Carol of the Bells is The Story Begins in Ukraine. The original Ukrainian song is called Shedrik. Ukrainian composer Mykola Leontovich created the famous carol arrangement in the early 20th century, and the melody eventually traveled around the world. So when you hear those bells during the holidays or in the movie Home Alone, for example, remember that you are hearing a piece of Ukrainian musical history. And finally, I would like to share something with you more. It's coffee. If you ever been to Lviv, you know that coffee isn't simply something you drink, is the whole experience. Lviv, one of the cities from the west part of Ukraine, has a long coffee tradition, and sitting down for a coffee is deeply connected to the city's culture, architecture, and social life. So, also, which kind of coffee you can find? You can find, for example, coffee beans in chocolate, in different kind of chocolate, and then you perform a coffee from it. It's something incredible. So whether you're traveling through the Carpathian Mountains, riding the Kiev metro, or passing the sunflower fields on the train, walking through the Lviv, or standing among endless fields, Ukraine has a story waiting for you, and we would like always to share it with you.

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2: 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And I would like to talk with you about the power of manifestation. Great. From actor to president, let's talk about famous Ukrainians. And for sure you know about this person. What if the life you imagine today could become the life of you actually live tomorrow? Have you ever thought about this?
3: I think, yeah, many people have read this book, A Secret, for example, that you can work with quantum thoughts, yes?
2: So, here is one of the most fascinating examples of that idea from modern Ukrainian history. Before becoming president of Ukraine, Volodymyr Zelensky was an actor, comedian, producer, and television personality. I grew up watching him since I was 5 years old. He was always on the TV. In 2015, he starred in a television series called Servant of the People. His character, who he was in the TV show, a history teacher who unexpectedly becomes the president of Ukraine. Now, here is where the story gets remarkable. A few years later, fiction became to look strangely similar to reality. Zelensky entered politics, created a political party called Servant of the People, ran for president in 2019. And he won. Okay, many people was not surprised because we even had the party of Darth Vader, you know. He wanted to become a mayor of the city. And who became Vladimir Klitschko, a former boxer and a champion of the world. So nobody was surprised when Zelensky decided to become a president. And many people actually believed in him because he was actually a very good, and he's still a very good businessman. The same as the previous president, but people really knew much more things about him. So the actor who had played a president on television had now became the real president of Ukraine. So was this a power of manifestation, do you think? At some point, of course, we cannot scientifically say that imagining something makes it happen, but manifestation can be understood in another way, as the power of having a clear vision of the future and then taking real steps toward it. Zelensky had already spent years communicating with millions of people. He had built a public identity, developed confidence in front of cameras, and explored political ideas through the comedy and television. Perhaps the most interesting lesson isn't that he simply thought himself into the presidency, is that the imagination came first and the action followed. And that gives us something to think about. Sometimes before the world sees our future, we have to see it ourselves. Have a wonderful day, and let's continue with Ukrainian vibes through our music. Mami treba spoki, mami treba dzen. This song is about that mama needs her some rest.

0: 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And my name is Xenia, who I forgot.
1: So I'm Xenia Semenova, and I'm your host on Radio UA. And today I would like to tell you about one of the most beloved Ukrainian breakfast dishes, syrniki. I have a grandmom. Unfortunately, she has dementia and she doesn't remember, but her syrniki are the best syrniki. And for me, when I'm trying, they will never be the same as my grandma did. So let's talk about syrniki. Syrniki are soft golden cheese pancakes made from farmer's cheese, known in Ukraine as tvorog, or we just call it syr. This is why it's syrniki. They are simple to make, delicious, and enjoyed by people of all ages. Many Ukrainians have childhood memories of waking up to the smell of freshly cooked syrniki, prepared by their parents or grandparents, for example, like me too. To make syrniki, you need just a few basic ingredients. About 5 grams is half. No, it's 1 pound of farmer's cheese, 1 egg, 2 tablespoons of sugar, a pinch of salt, and about 4 tablespoons of flour. Some people add also vanilla, raisins, or lemon zest, or for extra flavor. The first step is to place the cheese in a bowl and mash it until it becomes smooth. Then add the egg, sugar, and salt and mix everything together. Next, add the flour and stir until it's soft and then the dough can form. The dough should be easy to shape but not too dry. Once the mixture is ready, lightly flour your hands and form small round patties, about like size of palm of your hand. Coat them lightly with flour so they develop a beautiful golden crust while they are cooking, while we are frying them. Heat a frying pan over medium heat and add a little oil or butter. Place syrniki on the pan and cook them for about 3 to 4 minutes on each side until they become golden brown and slightly crispy on the outside. Oh my gosh, my mouth is watering. The inside should remain soft and creamy. Traditionally, syrniki are served warm, but cold from the fridge, it's also good. And we also serve them with sour cream. We can do honey, also jam, maybe some fresh berries or fruit, everything that you like. But sour cream is the most important. Every family has its own favorite way to enjoy them. What makes syrniki special is that they are not just food. They are part of Ukrainian culture and family traditions. They bring people together around the table and remind many Ukrainians of home. If you ever have the chance to try syrniki, I highly recommend it. So call all your Ukrainian friends and ask if they know how to do them. They are simple, comforting, and absolutely delicious. Thank you for listening us, and I hope you will try making syrniki yourself one day.

Всім привіт, мої любі друзі. Hello everyone, and we have a couple minutes for Ukrainian lesson. So let's repeat some words and phrases. Let's begin with привіт. It means hello. Привіт. Доброго ранку. Good morning. Доброго ранку. Good morning. Добрий день. Good afternoon. So soon we will say everybody, добрий день. Good afternoon. Як справи? How are you? Як справи? How are you? And we will answer добре. Дякую. Good. Thank you. Добре. It's good. Thank you. Дякую. So thank you will be дякую. And what we'll also answer будь ласка. You're welcome. Please, you're welcome. And one more word for today, it's вибачте. Excuse me. Вибачте. Let's repeat. Привіт. Hello. Доброго ранку. Good morning. Добрий день. Good afternoon. Як справи? How are you? Добре. Дякую. Good. Thank you. Будь ласка. Please. You're welcome. Дякую. Thank you. And I have something more for you. Слава Україні! Героям слава! Thank you for listening us.

0: hand, understand that there's, you know, the Sonoran, the mudfish, the pupfish, the Kitobegito spring snail, that these things, if the border wall construction continues, may be wiped off the face of this earth. So this is a very high stakes.
1: I just have one last question. We have 30 seconds. You've documented the prevention through deterrence strategy implemented in the 90s that funnel migrants deliberately into deadly corridors. How does the Lochiel Border Project fit into that historical pattern of lethal border enforcement?
0: Well, at this point, there's very few areas in Arizona that are not walled off, but it is an ongoing attempt to further punish and inflict suffering and death on migrants, absolutely. However, like in Big Bend, very, very few people cross in this corridor. I mean, people, are right to point out that this very much smells of a boondoggle, that no one is crossing here, and yet they're spending maybe $500 million on just this about 27-mile segment of wall to devastate the local ecosystem.
1: Well, John Washington, I want to thank you so much for being with us, staff writer for Lookout Washington, speaking to us from Arizona, author of the new book, How to Close a Camp, Dispatches from the Fight Against Immigrant Detention. That does it for our show. I'll be in Middlebury, Vermont on August 28th to speak at the Q&A after the screening of the film about Democracy Now! Steal the Story, Please. I'm Amy Goodman. Thanks for joining us.

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1: Hey, you're listening here to CJM 99.1 FM. This is Traveling Salesman Program. I'm your host, Ron Leary, and we're going right up to 6:30 today. We're going to come out of the gates here a little bit different than most weeks. We're going to start off the show with a Japanese, New York City-based composer, a jazz artist, Miho Hazama, a track called Lula from brand new record, Frames. It's right here on CJM 99.1.

All right, that there was Miho Hazama, a Japanese composer. Brand new track there, Lula, from the release Frames. We're going to keep rolling along here. This here is Twin Arrows, which is a side project of Windsor's Michael Hargraves, a side project for his more instrumental actions. And he sent a track for this month at the CJM Singles Club, which is open to any Windsor Detroit artist if they want to submit a single here to CJM. For consideration, please do, if you're out there thinking about that kind of thing. So, Twin Arrows, brand new track, Traction Distraction. It's right here on CJM.

Hey, you're listening here, CJAM. That there was Duran Jones and the Indications from a record maybe last year, I think, Flowers track. There was Been So Long. And we started that set off with Windsor's Twin Arrows, Michael Hargrave's side project there with a new track called Attraction. Distraction. Keep rolling along here. This is Beth Wharton. She's coming in to play the L Club September 23rd at the L Club. Beth Wharton coming in. Brand new record out right now. Touring called The Ground Above. And we're going to hit the title track off that. It's right here on CJAM.

Yo, this is George Dr. Funkenstein and Clinton for 99.1 CJAM. They be funking it up, y'all. On the one. 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
1: Hey, you're listening here to C-Jam, Traveling Salesman, and yeah, we're rolling into the last hour of the show here. That first half, we ended off with Beth Orton, title track from brand new record there called The Ground Above. And yeah, you can catch Beth Orton at the L Club on September 23rd. Let's pull it back a little bit more local here again. This is Parker Ouellette, Windsor's Parker Ouellette. He's been cranking tunes out month after month lately, and they've all been really great. And this is a new one here called Girls That Drink Beer. He likes a cheaper date. Parker Ouellette. It's right here on C-Jam.

All right, you just heard there from Calgary's Heather May. It's a brand new track there, In the Spring. And that's from her latest, Room for Improvement. And before that was Toronto's Devin Cuddy. Of course, son of Jim Cuddy from Blue Rodeo. He's Devin's part of that kind of Cameron House. It's kind of real cool Toronto root scene that kind of centered around the legendary Cameron House there on Queen Street. And he's playing there all the time. And that's, Devin Cuddy's brand new release there, Living Hard Ain't Easy. And that's the title track we heard from that album. And then we started the set off there with a brand new track there from Winter's Parker Ouellette. Tune there was Girls That Drink Beer. Let's keep rolling along here. This is a Kiwi Junior, Toronto band, just released or recorded their most recent album down Detroit. It's called Blown Up, and we played a track called Pure Michigan a few times in the last few weeks, but here's, let's try something new here. This is Photos of the Reenactment. This is Kiwi Junior. It's right here on CJAM.

You just heard there. That's the Cutworms from their latest transmitter. We've been playing it a whole bunch the last few weeks here. Track we heard this week was Walk in an Absent Mind. And before that was Courtney Barnett. And that's from Courtney's latest Creature of Habit track called Mostly Patient. And then we had Detroit's Deadbeat Beat. I just saw they're playing the Hamtramck Labor Day Festival this Labor Day. My favorite festival of the year. I love going over that weekend into Detroit and kind of pop back between Hamtramck and the Jazz Festival. But yeah, Deadbeat Beat playing Hamtramck Labor Day Fest. And that's their brand new record there, From Here to Ohio. And the track we heard was Dying on That Hill. And we started that set off with Toronto's Kiwi Jr., a track called Photos of the Reenactment from their brand new release. Came in this week. Blowing Up. The album. And keep rolling. We're going to squeeze one more here before top of the hour, sort of. This is Windsor's I Know Karate. They just put out a brand new EP, or is it full length, called Self-Powered Suboptimal. We're going to hit the track I Am the Chorus, and they're going to do their album release show here in Windsor August 29th at the Walkerville Brewery with opener Pie Sucker. It's going to be a great show. Here's Windsor's I Know Karate. It's right here on CJAM.

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7: Hey, you're listening here to CJAM, and this here is the Traveling Salesman. We got a half hour left here on the show this week, and you just heard before those messages Windsor's I Know Karate, track called I Am the Chorus from their brand new release, Self-Powered, Suboptimal, and yeah, be sure to check out their album release August 29th. We're there at the Walkerville Brewery. Let's keep going along here. This is the Odd Fellows self-titled record, I guess. It's a record I've been playing a lot. I really dig this album. There's a lot of great tunes on it. And we're going to hear Eraser this week. It's Odd Fellows. It's right here on CJAM.

catching the tail end there. Foxborn. Toronto's Foxborn. We're down to Windsor, I guess, a month or two ago now to play the Meteor. And by all accounts, it was a killer show. Wish I'd have seen that one. That's from their album from a couple years ago called Two. And the track was Deadhead. And before that was the Lemon Twigs, who I did get to see actually a couple years ago at the Magic Bag, and I thought they put on an absolute killer live show. That's from the brand new release, Look for Your Mind, and the track we heard this week was called My Heart is in Your Hands Tonight. And then before that was Vancouver's Mock Media. Real cool track there called Mock City Rock. It's from their latest Rat Bastard. And we started that long set off there with Odd Fellows. That's from their brand new self-titled release. And we heard the track Eraser. We'll keep rolling along. Let's go across the river here. This is the Volbeats. I think there might be playing the Hamtramck Labor Day Festival. I haven't seen it actually announced yet, but I'm hoping that to be the case. So maybe if we play it, it'll become true here. They're one of my favorites. Been following forever. And this is actually from, I can't remember how long ago this one. This the country favorites, a bunch of their favorite country covers. And this is Hamtramck Mama. I had to... In fact, look this up. I never actually quite knew who originally did this, which was the York Brothers. And yeah, great track, great band, the Volbeats, Hamtramck Mama, right here on CJM.

All right, you listen to C-Jam, that there is, he still is, one of my good friends, Andy Swan. Met him in Toronto years ago, been up and living in Ottawa now for quite a long time, and that's from a real great record he put out back in 2007 called Ottawa, and the track was If My Daddy Could See Me Now. Killer, great record, front to back, that one. And then we start set off there with Detroit's Vol Beats from their release Country Favorites, a track called Hamtramck Mama. That nearly does it here for us this week, once again on The Traveling Salesman. Coming up next at 6:30 is Wait, What Happened with Layla and Holda. So it's pretty, stick around, folks. Hang out with us here at C-Jam. We're going to leave you off with one last track. This is Austin DiPietro, Windsor's Austin DiPietro. Playing the music scene here forever, but across the river as well quite a bit. And just released an album with a whole bunch of Detroit players called the Borderland Ensemble. It's Austin DiPietro and the Borderland Ensemble, and they're actually playing the Detroit Jazz Festival this year. Big deal for a Windsor guy to get the invite there. So congrats to Austin. He's also our new music director here at C-Jam, which we're very fortunate to have. So, but yeah, let's hear a track from a brand new record, Live at McKenzie Hall Jazz. This is Austin DiPietro and the Borderland Ensemble. We're going to hear a track, The Fleeting Moment. It's right here on C-Jam, folks.

0: 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Oshamo.
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3: Well, hey everybody, it's time now for When We Wake. I'm your host, Andrew Shaver, and on today's program, there is no wake-up call, so you have me for just under 60 minutes of terrific new music, chock-a-block wall-to-wall from across this great country of ours. As I want to do, we'll hear some music out of Montreal, Fruit Snacks, Felicity Hamer, and Black Leather Rose. We'll head west to Winnipeg for new music from Jacob Radofsky. We'll keep going west to Edmonton. Tangerines got a new tune out, and, you know, having gone that far, we'll hit the coast.

host for new Brandon Wolf Scott and JJ Myers. But to kick things off, let's go to Southern Ontario. Originally from Orangeville, Andrew MacArthur's got a track coming in the middle of July. But you get to hear it here first on When We Wake. It's Andrew MacArthur with Lead Me Down the Line. Welcome to the show.

like the vibe of that one. Edmonton's Tangerine with her new one, God's Problem. To Montreal, nothing says Montreal like an accordion, hey? It does shift gears, so get ready. This is Felicity Hamer and Black Leather Rose with a new one. The album's due at the end of July. This is Blood Harmony.

Toronto's Alex Southey with his new one, Green Sunday, that may or may not find its way onto an EP sometime in 2027. Or so he says. Let's stay in Toronto for this next one. Marshall Jacklin has a very cool three-part project that he's been working on called A Start to Coming Back to Life. It's one part album, one part magazine, one part digital interactions. From the album,

My goodness, that is a pretty one. It's a track called Field Mouse from an album entitled 4 Days in June from Chabison and Krovich. Now, Dartmouth, Nova Scotia's Alexandra Gallant has a new album. It's called The Prince of Birchy Head. Listeners of When We Wake know I'm such a huge fan of Alex's music. He's got a big show coming up in Dartmouth at the Sanctuary Arts Center on the 26th of June. If you're around, be there. From his new album, this is Fishes for the Seabirds.

Alexander Gallant with Fishes to the Seabirds. That's off his new one, The Prince of Birchy Head. Again, Alex is playing the Sanctuary Arts Center in Dartmouth on the 26th. London, Ontario's Willem Cowan just released a beautiful new one. It's called Back to the City. Here it is on When We Wake. Sit.

That's new from Lucy Clearwater. It's a track called Almost. It's from her recently released People Not Possessions. I had Lucy on the wake-up call a few weeks ago on the program. I'll be releasing that chat as a podcast shortly. Now for some new music out of Montreal. This is Lovelet. The album's called Freedom River Float. Here's a beautiful one called Name on a Chain on When We Wake.

Montreal's fruit snack with Going on the Patch. Now, some of you are like, hey, Shaver, can you play some music from the East Coast? Yeah, I will. This is Nova Scotia's Post Fun with Sharpening the Knife. Thought the-

Fuzz that bass. That's Pretty with Burnin' Money. Let's go back to 1973. No, this is new from Vancouver's Brandon Wolf Scott. I love his sound. This is Back For Me on When We Wait.

Vancouver's J.J. Myers with Don't You Want My Love. We've got time for one last track on today's episode of When We Wake. And at time of taping, we are just before Father's Day. So if you'll permit me, I'm going to play the new Clever Hopes tune that features my son Auden on the bridge. It's Do It All Again with Auden.

0: Look, I know I'm biased, but come on. How cute is that? It's my 4.5-year-old Auden singing the bridge that he wrote on the new Clever Hopes Do It All Again. They're all questions that he asked me to try to protract bedtime over the course of a few weeks. And I thought, you know what? Yeah, I'll indulge. I'm not always going to be able to be in here reading you stories at night. You're not always going to want me to stay. So for the time being, yeah, let's do it. That version of Do It All Again is available exclusively on the Clever Hopes Bandcamp. I'm at The Andrew Shaver on Instagram. Our theme song is Got You by my pal and yours, Noah Reed. Thanks for listening.
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Hey, it's Weary, and you're tuned in to another episode of Apps and Sounds, an album playthrough show hosted by me and my twin sister, Leah Jean Lombo, where we play through albums from top to bottom and give you stories along the way. Back in June, Leah went to Calgary for Sled Island, which is an independent music and arts festival that's been running there since 2007. Whenever I think of Alberta, I don't really get the idea of a big music scene. I kind of think about that side of the country as more country stuff and also trailer parts, redneck kind of vibes. But I don't know, indie music doesn't really come to mind. But maybe the best bridge between that gap is Samway. Especially when it comes to a thematic fit, because a lot of what he writes about is kind of growing up in that environment, while also recalling a lot of the same kind of post-punk energy of Idols or Fontaine's DC.

0: Sam White is the musical persona of Montreal-based Juno-winning musician and producer Sam Wiewitka. And while his sonic sound is kind of hard to pin down, he kind of teeters between rage and a lot of chaotic emotions. When we usually sat down with him, they talked about the chaos as a way of life, the strange grief of looking at your past self, even having a debt collector rap battle, and what it means to actually believe in the thing you're giving your life to. They also talk about the album Even Sad Boys Like to Have Fun, which is his latest release, came out in May 2025. And that is the album we're going to be playing through for you today. But starting us off, we have another song by him, came out in 2023, and it's called Guts. All right, off to the interview.
1: Welcome to Sled Island.
2: Hell yeah, Sled Island.
1: Sled Island, we are out here in Calgary live with
2: Sam Moy, baby.
1: And you are once again playing
2: Sled Island tomorrow. I'm playing at Dandy Brewing at 6 p.m. and then Saturday night at midnight at the Royal Canadian Legion.
1: Hell yeah. So when you're playing, what are you preparing for? How do you prepare for a live set or like a session like this?
2: A session like this, I'm kind of just winging it. You know, luckily I'm a bit of a blabber and I like talking a lot, so it's fine. Preparing for shows, I mean, it's different all the time because, like, I have a core group of musicians I play with a lot, but I also play solo and as a duo a lot. So basically, it's me understanding who's playing with me at the show. And then, but literally every single show, we kind of like redo the whole set. It's never like a super practiced thing. It's a bit more, I'm lucky enough to play with a lot of musicians who, like, no matter what they're doing, I'm kind of into.
1: Yeah.
2: And I'm kind of just like leading the ship, I guess, and like people are just kind of doing their thing. But, and like we go sometimes so long without playing with the same people that I feel like everyone kind of reinterprets the song, like depending on how they're feeling at that. Like they don't have a lot of written parts that they're doing like all the time. So in this instance, I'm playing with Jeff Mitchell, who's my kind of main duo guy, and he plays sax, keyboards, and bass guitar.
1: Oh damn, he's the whole band.
2: So he's the whole extra band guy. And then I play with like samplers and sometimes modular electronics and stuff and guitar, and sometimes I do a bit of drumming and stuff as well, and then sometimes we add in a drummer. My buddy Everett plays lead guitar and back vocals, and then I have a array of bass players that I play with as well. In this band, it's like I've had probably like six different drummers and like five different bass players that have played with me, and at the core it's mostly just me with like samplers and a sample track and stuff. And originally when I made the music, I thought it was going to be more of like me playing with like electronics and stuff. But then at the beginning, it kind of became a punk band.
1: Yeah.
2: And then it was more of like a punk band style. And then after that, I was kind of like, oh, I really liked these demos actually that weren't as bandy. And then I got booked to play South By, and I had to go alone. And I was like, all right, I'm going to figure out how to do a solo set. And that was more with the samplers and, like, taking what we recorded and making it more hip-hop and redoing all the drums, like, with programmed drums and stuff and drum machines. And then that kind of just evolved into, like, the solo and duo set. But then also, like, now I'm like, okay, I've been doing this kind of for a year, doing like more solo gigs and stuff, and I'm excited that my next show is coming up. I'm going back to like kind of stripped down punk band vibe.
1: That's so. Really, I think the fluidity is kind of really sick. One thing that I do wonder is the fact that you had, like, on the record itself, there, I didn't count, I think it might have been at least three people featured on the record.
2: Oh, where, like guests and stuff?
1: Like, yeah. And I think that's, well, two things. Yeah. I always find it really interesting when people bring in, or like when, indie don't really count as a genre, but you know, when people who are like more independent in that way bring on collaborators, because it feels like that's a thing that's so intuitive to, I guess, hip hop. And like you said, that's all that you also pull from. But it's also, it's sometimes rare to see so many collaborations happening on like an indie side of music. So yeah, that was why I thought that was interesting. And the second thing is back to the chaos of like having so many people involved, whether it's on stage or coming into your work. How do you, what does the chaos, how have you become comfortable with the chaos Is that your normal, natural?
2: Yeah, I feel like my life is very chaotic, and my entire childhood and upbringing was pretty chaotic.
1: Yeah.
2: And I'm always, like, I always think, like, I hate how chaotic my life is, but I also think that I'm, I don't think it would be so chaotic if I actually didn't like it. So it's, because I think I'm always like, man, I need to, like, chill, or, like, I need to, and then whenever I'm chilling, I'm kind of like, oh, my God, like, I'm so bored. And as far as all the people involved, it's like, I'm very much like a family dinner, like, team sport kind of guy.
1: Yeah.
2: And it's like, I always want to have crazy personalities around me and having fun with lots of people. And I'm not, like, precious about a lot of stuff, like, especially when it comes to, like, making my music. I'm like, I know what I like, and I definitely let everyone just, like, try their thing.
1: Yeah.
2: And then normally I'm, like, working with and playing with people that, like, I like their voice and, like, musical voice, not specifically their voice, but
1: they know what they're doing.
2: Yeah. And it's like, people have ideas and stuff, and I know pretty quick if I like it or don't like it, and I'm honest about, oh, yeah, like, that works or that doesn't work, you know. Does that answer that question?
1: I think it does, yeah. Okay. Yeah. The first part of what you're saying reminded me of a conversation that I had with my sister recently walking through a parking lot.
2: Yeah.
1: It was about the fact that sometimes people, no, I don't wish for a chaotic life, but sometimes I look back at myself and I'm like, wow, I walked the same path when I was 5 years old, and I haven't had, like, a big upheaval in my life,
2: okay,
1: which I'm very grateful for. But it feels like maybe I need a 10-step plan of what, how to, like, chaotify my life. So if you have any...
2: How to make it chaotic?
1: What's your...
2: I don't know. It's like, honestly, it's so many tests and chaos and challenges have been constant in my life since I was a little kid. And it just feels like there's some sort of thing in the universe that just follows me that makes my life really hard and difficult. But I'm grateful the fact that I'm resilient and I move forward all the time. But there's a lot of stuff that I'm like, why am I getting another test?
1: Yeah.
2: Whether it's being injured or, like, sick or people and friends dying and the trouble in my family life, like, all these things, it just, like, issues with other people taking advantage of me, like, all this stuff, it always just feels like the tests are, and people that are close to me are like, man, like, I don't understand how you attract this much kind of challenges and chaos and stuff in your life. And but I'm usually dealing with it. I'm a pretty anxious person now from all that, like,
1: okay,
2: some sort of PTSD kind of stuff.
1: Yeah.
2: But I still can move forward, like, with a smile and kind of be like, ha ha ha, like, all right. And at this point, I'm like, all right, another bunch of bullshit. Like, here we go. Like, I'm going to just go for it. But I don't know how to make your life chaotic. It's just literally, I guess, just following your own path and never, like, like, I feel like I barely have ever made a decision for, like, security ever in my life. Like, I've always made, like, oh, no, like, I need to take a risk. Oh, here's another risk. Like, I need to do this risk again. Oh, okay, I'm going to do this other risky thing. And, like, I do know that it will always work out, which kind of is awesome. We're also in a car right now because the place we started this interview is way too loud and noisy, so... If you hear that, that's because we're sitting on 6th Ave,
1: Hopefully
2: Southwest.
1: No one's dying.
2: Or maybe this is Southeast, but yeah.
1: Somewhere.
2: There's something going on, but...
1: Yeah.
2: Anyways, is that...
1: That's a great answer to that. I'll ask one more question before I go into the top of the record.
2: Yeah.
1: I know you mentioned just now about, like, having a chaotic childhood, but I think there was somewhere I read where you described it kind of like looking at a stranger... Or, like, the person you were when you were a kid feels like a stranger or something.
2: Totally.
1: And for me, I always kind of want to look for a way to get back to that person or to, like, I don't know, help that grieving part of me or something. Mm-hmm. Is that something you're working through as well in your music?
2: I would say all of my music is an ode to my past self and, like, me as a teenager and a child. And, yeah, no, it's actually really, like, when I really think of me, like, in my past life. So I was in a car accident when I was 17, and I suffered, like, a really bad brain injury from it, and have, like, basically from when I was 17 till I was 25, I was, like, really working through, like, getting my brain to like function again properly. And myself before like I went through that injury literally was just a different person, and the way my brain worked and my experiences and everything I thought about life, and I was like a lot more like angry, and I was confused, and I was like upset, and I was just, but it's also that this brain injury happened at the exact point in my life where I kind of would start becoming more of an adult and my brain would have changed. But so yeah, it was a really weird time. But when I look at pictures of myself before that, it literally feels like I'm grieving the loss of myself, and it was kind of like I was a different person. And yeah, it's totally trying to connect with a ghost of someone that I used to love or still love. Yeah. And I feel really sad for me as a younger person. It's like when I think about all the stuff that I went through, it's funny because I always say like, oh, I feel so bad for him, and like I feel bad for this person, like as if it wasn't me that like went through that.
1: So
2: I'm fully disconnected from it, like as if it was somebody I used to know. And it's just and all this music and stuff is definitely a reflection and a self-deprecation and but like a spirit and an ode to my past self, and I always am channeling that person, and I'm trying to hug that person and heal them for sure, you know? But
0: I think Sam describes the idea of hating yourself while also not really hating yourself pretty accurately. And so we're going to play a song from off of his 2023 record called Awkward Party, and this one's called Hate Me. It's not necessarily about hating yourself, but I don't know, you get the idea.

0: because he still lives inside of me, and it is like a deep, I have like a, just at the core of me, I have a deep kind of sadness or something, but yeah. It's like, I'm a happy person. And like a lot of people that would meet me are like, oh man, you're always so happy and upbeat and stuff, but it's like, really, like I do have like a pit of despair that's somewhere in me, you know? And yeah, I'm always just trying to like patch that up, and I'm working through it, and I'm trying to, yeah, like when I get to sing music, it's funny because like even making music, like I don't, it's like I'm such an artist, but like I really don't feel like I'm an artist, and like, but my life is fully driven by art, yeah. But I don't feel like I'm an artist. I don't feel like, you know, when you meet artists sometimes and you're like, oh, these people are so like artsy and artists, yeah. You know, where I feel like I'm like a guy that like should be like working at a mill, putting on boots and like eating like roast beef sandwiches, like on my lunch break or something. But I am actually fully dedicated to making art, and I'm being like creative, and I'm a very vulnerable person, and I'm open to, it's like, I'm very open to like share with people.
1: I love hearing tangents, so
0: okay,
1: yeah, I think I can use that as a little bit of a jump into the album itself, is Even Sad Boys Like to Have Fun.
0: Yes.
1: The title is kind of directly to what you're talking about. Perfect. Let's just get it overarching. Okay. Let's say we're walking into the room of this record. What are we seeing? What are we looking at? What are we smelling in the house of this place?
0: In this specific house?
1: Yeah.
0: I would say Neg Champa incense, like trying to cover up like empty beer cans, like old weed smell that is like soaked into a velvet couch. And there's like, what am I eating? Probably chunky soup and yeah, and poison.
1: Poison the chunky soup.
0: Yeah, exactly. Maybe, yeah, what else? Maybe like a tuna melt.
1: Oh, I had tuna fun here.
0: I'm very, like, grew up trailer park style, so it's like I ate, like, a lot of canned tuna, chunky soup, ramen, and, like, KD in the box.
1: That is kind of, it feels homey, though.
0: It's for sure. Like, sitting in the trailer watching, like, The Matrix for, like, the 20th time kind of a vibe.
1: Yes.
0: And in the record, like, once again, that is, like, the childhood and the past self and the stuff that I'm, like, channeling in this album. And but it would be all shot on like a really, and like I feel like the lens of what you're looking at would be on like a 1997 like VHS, like home video kind of recorder. And yeah, I guess that's what it would smell like and look like.
1: That's an, I mean, this feels like a place I would go to, not I would go to, but I would watch on, I'm thinking of TLC, never mind. But there's a show that it feels like that, and I would watch it.
0: So. Nice. TLC, like Trading Spaces, and like... Nice, okay.
1: Yes.
0: Nice home makeover stuff.
1: Maybe not home makeover, but like... this isn't showing how much reality TV I watch, but like the 600 Pound Sisters.
0: Okay, okay. Example, oh, yeah, yeah.
1: I mean, I love their stuff.
0: Nice.
1: But they... Top of the record, we start it, like, it opens to you saying, like, I think I can. And that also comes back, we're going to bring it back at the end again, which is a really cool loop that you make.
0: Okay.
1: But do you doubt yourself often?
0: Oh, damn, dude. Yeah. I've always been very mean to myself, and I've tried to prove myself worth to everyone and feel like I... can't be proud of myself unless I'm super productive and like completing tasks and like reaching goals, and there is zero celebration,
1: which is crazy.
0: Like, I'm always like, I feel like everything I think that is gonna like change how I feel about myself normally doesn't solidify, like all these goals and stuff, and by the time I get the goal and I'm like, oh, like, this is all I want or, like, need or whatever. The goalpost has moved, and I got that thing, and I'm like, oh, I forgot that I even at one point said this is all I need, and I'm going to feel so good when I finish this, and this is going to be amazing. So at this point in my life, now that I'm getting a bit older, I'm really trying to celebrate and do the little victories and... just be kinder to myself. And, and, you know, I know that I have good intentions, and... I have a lot of respect and appreciation for people, and I try to be a good friend. I try to be a good partner to people. I feel like I'm acting out of a source for love a lot of the time when I'm dealing with other people. But when it comes to myself, it's a lot of like just self, I don't want to say self-hate because I don't fully hate myself, but it's like there's a, I'm very hard on myself and I'm like, man, version of a person do I need to be before I can say like, good job, man.
1: Yeah,
0: or like,
1: yeah.
0: You know, it's like, which is really hard for me. And I don't know what that is. I don't know if it was the love I received as a kid or how all these things have been tough in my life or just like, but it's mm-hmm. like as an adult, I'm trying to figure this stuff out literally before I die because I'm like, I'm like, I don't want to feel like this my entire life. And I'm always like, oh, I think when I get older, like, this stuff's going to change. Like, that's what I used to think when I was, like, 18 or, like, 20, 25. Then I was 30. Now I'm 35. And I'm like, oh, my God. Like, I really need to work on changing my inner dialogue and just, like, having more respect for myself and not just, like, looking at myself and being like, ugh, like,
1: you know. I absolutely. I mean, I'm 25 now, so I have literally been thinking I don't know how much longer I can last with thoughts like this because it feels like it's crazy. I don't want to spend another, I don't know, 50 years, however long I'm on Earth, like under that blanket because it sucks.

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1: I guess global warming would be the highest. Marijuana will be very effective at

0: favorite animal was the manatee, the sea cow. 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
4: This is Absent Sounds, and you're listening to an interview with Samoy. The last song we played for you was Poison.
5: Yeah.
6: And that also the conceptualization of death, I feel like, comes up a lot on the record and also in your life, too. But there was a line that I was really curious about. It was, today is a good day to die a little on the inside.
5: Yeah.
6: What a good day. If you had to figure a day of the week, that's like a good day to die? Every day a good day?
5: Well, yeah, I don't know. That was just like, I mean, yeah, today is a good day to die a little on the inside, I guess. It's just like I said, a lot of this music is like self-deprecation.
6: Yeah.
5: And I feel like when I was making these past, the first record and this record, it was very, yeah, I was pretty depressed.
6: Yeah.
5: And it's just like, I mean, and I do a lot of like juxtaposition kind of stuff where it's like, yeah, it starts like, I think I can.
6: Yeah.
5: But then it's like the other side of me being like, no, like, this is like time for me to just die. And this song Poison is like all these, I'm also a person that carries a lot of guilt. And like when I was younger, I feel like because I was mad and like sad and just kind of on my own a lot, I did a lot of stuff that I'm like, now I'm like, holy crap. Like, I can't believe I did that. And there's still things that I think about that I feel like deeply sad about. And it's like, I can think of the moment and teleport back there and instantly feel like now, like, oh my God, who knew this would make me feel so guilty? And like that first line of that verse in that song is, my dead best friend's dad asked me for some weed, but like, let me pinch a little bit. And I remember that exact moment. My buddy, one of my best friends who passed away, his dad asked me for some weed, and I was like, okay, like, I can go get you some weed, like, give me some money or whatever, and I'll go get some for you. And I just remember I pinched a joint out of that. But like, which shouldn't be a big deal. It's fine, but like, just because this man, like, just, you know, he's poor, he had a stroke, he was not doing well, his son died, and I took a joint out of this bag of weed. I literally still till this day, this was when I was probably 18 years old, so it's like this happened 15 years ago or something, and I still remember the feeling of me doing it and being like, I feel so guilty about this, and like, this is awful, but I'm going to smoke this joint. Still till this day, like, I feel sadness, like, and deep regret about it. And it's really funny to just, like, just to think about it, you know?
6: Yeah.
5: And I feel like there's a lot of those things in my life that I'm like, why can I not, like, let this go? Like, he doesn't give a that I, like, took a joint. He's like, he would have just gave me one, you know? But the fact of the matter is, I should have just been like, hey, man, like, I'm going to take a joint of this, you know?
6: It's crazy, and it's like, you would never hold that. I mean, maybe people would, but to the standard of someone else, it's definitely like, it's not the same. But you know what book I think you should read? Two. So the Wind Won't Blow It All Away. Because there's a really strong point or an impetus in the book where his life changes. And because of that moment, he has so much regret. But also he's talking a lot about like the past of like the moments of things that are happening. And he's reflecting how it's like so out of reach, but he's like, they're marching towards their own death, and I'm just watching them, and I can't do anything because that's it. But a second book that I think he would like is another one from, it's a Canadian author, it's called 12 Stories. And that one is just kind of like, there's a lot of things he does that's kind of crazy. Mm-hmm. Not saying that what you did was crazy, like, just kind of how he's going through it. And it's kind of like you root for those characters, even if they're doing things that are wild.
5: Yeah.
6: So maybe we're rooting you in the background, even though you kind of think it's going, you made me feel guilty for it.
5: No, it's like, and it's all good. It's like, I just get it out in these songs and stuff. But it is funny because, like, I feel like where I'm at in my life now, like, I'm, like, pretty good across the board, other than, like, some of this own, like, personal self-deprecation and, like, self-image and all this stuff. But I feel like if you listen to my lyrics, you'd be like, damn, this guy is a skid. Like, this guy is a piece of... But it's, like... It's funny. It's just funny.
6: It is funny.
5: It's kind of funny.
6: There's a lot of, like, irony that comes to
5: it. Yeah, totally.

0: the track that I think, well, I'm going to say my favorite track is Stub in the Trunk.
1: Yeah.
0: Tell me, I'll let you start off with telling me about it because I have my own thoughts, but I want to know where you were coming from there.
1: So the second verse, so me and my buddy Everett made the beat, and we were just like, our first tour, it was in my hometown, which is Cumberland, BC, on Vancouver Island. And we were driving past the place I used to jam with my band when we were 15. And I was like, yeah, I used to sell weed for this guy and I owed him money. And he came to our band practice with a collector and he showed up at our band practice and we just started playing Metallica Master of Puppets. I remember this perfectly. It's like, dun, dun, dun. And then these two guys walk in and they're full grown men.
0: Yeah.
1: And they had this collector guy with them. And I'm like, we do the whole song and I'm like, oh, this guy's going to come here and like beat my ass.
0: Yeah.
1: And then he's like, yo, I got something to say to Sam. And he walks over to me. I'm at the drum kit. And he's like, yo, I'm beep, mad at you. I'm sick and tired of your attitude. And all you had to do was show me a bit of gratitude. And then he went into the longer rap, but I can only remember that first part. And then they didn't beat me up or anything. And they just left. But they came. And then my guitar player was like, dude, did you just get rap beefed? Like, rapped at? By, like, someone you owe money to? He's like, that's crazy. And then I told this story to Everett, and then we kept just talking about it, and then we made this whole song just kind of about that. And the whole second verse is, like, actually his lyrics that he rapped at me. I'm like, I probably owe him publishing on it, but, like, it's, like, it is funny.
0: It's a crazy bar.
1: And is what?
0: It goes hard.
1: Yeah, it's pretty funny. It's like mad Trailer Park Boys energy, that song. I'm like, when you can just picture like Canadian like Trailer Park skid kids like that are driving like a beat up Honda Accord and like selling weed and have like a flat brimmed hat. Listen to like Mickey Avalon and like Andre Nicotina and like sell dime bags and are drinking OEs on the weekend and shit. Like, that is kind of the people, like, I imagined that song, like, kind of resonating with and stuff, which is very funny. And the music video is also hilarious.
0: I just want to know how many times in your life have people, it seemed like they're going to beat you up. Is that a frequent thing in your life?
1: Yeah. It was like, growing up, it was like, in my hometown, it was like, you got in fights for sure.
0: Yeah.
1: And it was like fighting. And then I lived in Calgary when I was younger, got in fights. It's like, I haven't gotten in a fight in a long time.
0: Good job.
1: But as a kid, it was like, we fought for sure. And there was fighting.
0: Yeah.
1: Lots of like bad stuff for sure, but yeah, people want to beat me up for sure. yeah totally. It's funny, like whenever I come to Calgary I just think, oh yeah, like I remember this guy tried to fight me at this place. Oh yeah, like over here I almost got in a fight. Like
0: every corner is haunted, like, of memories of being attempted to be beaten up.
1: Yeah, I mean, I guess the next song on the album
0: it was beat up. That's literally like, oh my god.

0: You're hitting everything. I mean, I really like that because it felt like there was so much. Beat Up was for me was kind of like the moment of peak storytelling.
1: Yeah.
0: I'm not sure if you have like where you come at this track from.
1: I feel like so many people in my hometown would be able to relate to this song. It's like you're passing a joint around a circle at the beginning of the night, and it's like you're kind of friends with this person. Or not even friends, but it's like everything's all good, but then they kind of turn on you, and it was just like the classic kind of pissed off redneck guy that's going to kick your ass kind of vibe. And it is funny because of kids that I grew up with, like my one buddy was like, what do you mean you got beat up by that guy? He's like, you were that guy. And I'm like, no, I wasn't.
0: Oh, my God.
1: And he was like, yeah, you've been that guy. But he's like, I'm pretty sure you've also been that other guy. And I was like, well, maybe. But I was never like redneck vibes. I was always like punk vibes.
0: Yeah.
1: But yeah, our town was like rednecks fighting the skateboard kid. And like, it was very, yeah, there was a lot of fighting. And every party, like, would end up getting too crazy. People would, like, break and fight. Yeah. Like, that was just the vibe.
0: I'm almost jealous of this because, I mean, I grew up in downtown, I mean, not downtown Toronto, but, you know, kid, didn't have, I was a good kid. I didn't get in any fights. Yeah. I didn't do anything crazy. So I was always like, man, maybe I wish I could have been in a, I always wanted to, like, go to a small town.
1: Yeah, like... do you ever read the book, like, The Outsiders? It's like, The Outsiders was, like, the vibe. And the town I was from was, like, really, like, we were from Cumberland, which is now the most hip, gentrified, everyone wants to live there. When I was a kid there, it was, like, nobody had two parents. Like, it was one parent only. There was, like, crackheads, like, all in the town. Everything was broken. All the streets were broken. Everything was potholes.
0: Yeah.
1: You'd hang out outside the church. You'd hang out outside the shop. You'd hang out at the abandoned gas station.
0: Yeah.
1: That's where the kids would fight.
0: Yeah.
1: Like, if kids were 2 or 3 years older than you, you'd avoid them like the plague because they'd run over and shoot you with a pellet gun, like, wedgie you, like, make you fight your friend. Like, it would be brutal, and you would literally run. You'd be like, I'm running from this situation.
0: Right, just, now. Like, the small-town vibe. Yeah,
1: small-town vibes. Small town. But
0: yeah.
1: It was, like, yeah, classic small-town vibe of, like, being rough. That was it.
0: Yeah.
1: It was
0: maybe there are lots of small towns, but do you ever miss that? Do you wish it was still like that, or you're like, I'm glad?
1: No, as an adult, no, I don't. But there's something about it that being old school and people will be in my town now that are like, welcome to Cumberland and stuff. I'm like, bro, out of here.
0: Yeah.
1: Like, I remember some guy tried to like, he's like, you better watch out. You're in Cumberland now or whatever. And I was like, bro, am you? Like, exactly. Stop. He said it to me and my friend that grew up here. And we kind of were like, oh. At least there's still a guy here doing some dumb like that. But when we were kids, it was called Scumberland. And everyone would be like, oh, like, watch out, Scumberland's here. Like, hide your backpack. You're gonna, like, steal it for food. Like, the joke was, how do you count the whole population of Cumberland? They were like, throw a penny down Main Street. Yeah, that's like what kids used to say to us. Like, and we'd always whoop their S in sports, which would be so funny. It's like...
0: Get it.
1: Yeah, we'd always... be like win at sports, and it was like, yeah, whatever.
0: I love that. I'm gonna witness Cumberland myself one day.
1: Yeah, it's really cool. Well, now there's a really cool music festival there called Woodstove Music Festival, and it's awesome.
0: Okay,
1: let's try and go.
0: Yeah. Out in the beast of Vancouver.
1: Vancouver Island.
0: We'll go down to the tracks. Si vous trouvez cela, je suis aussi.

0: Which is cool because I think maybe last month you put out like
1: I put out a new one.
0: My thoughts on it is that when I heard it, the title first, I was like, this makes me feel like it's a plea for help. And it's like, it's too late. What's that Tyler, the Creator album? It's like, if you found this, call me if you go. I don't know. But that's the vibe.
1: Okay, so I bought this guitar off of Kijiji.
0: Yeah.
1: I had to get something. There was a stupid switch on it that would just turn the pickups off. And I'm like, this is so dumb. I need someone to fix this.
0: Yeah.
1: And it's like an old, like, 70s, like, Japanese guitar. And I bought it off someone in, like, rural Quebec. And they're like, yeah, like, here you go. And I had the guitar guy, like, take it apart. And he's like, bro. And I wrote this song, and I always felt like it was, like, Serge Gainsbourg.
0: Oh, okay.
1: And I was like, I want this to be in French, even though I can't speak French. I'm not French, but I live in Montreal, and I'm trying to learn French. And I have a very amazing Quebecois girlfriend, and I'm like,
0: oh, man,
1: I need to connect with her and her friends and her family more, so I'm, like, really trying to, like, put in a better effort in my French. But anyways, he's like, dude, check this out. And he, like, shows me the guitar, and he's like, look, there's a note hidden under the pickup.
0: Oh.
1: And the note was all, like, underneath the pickup, and it said, si vous trouvez cela, je suis au ciel, je t'aime, Hélène.
0: And is that a note from the dead?
1: And, like, it was, like, signed the date and the date he signed it. And it was something like 2004 or something. Yeah. And it had their address on it. And so I wrote this song. I use that as the chorus. And it's like, yeah, if you find this, I'm in the sky. Yeah. And, like, I just wrote it, like, as a kind of a romantic note to these two people that I don't know where they are now or who they are, but I just kind of, like, made a love story, I guess, about these two people, even though it's, like, kind of dark and weird, but that's how I came up with those lyrics. And I wanted it to be in French, and I was like, oh, here's the universe giving me the lyrics for this song.
0: No, literally. And where does the other side, I guess we'll call it the twin sisters, in the narrative?
1: What do you mean?
0: The rodeo version. The rodeo 12, hold on. It was called...
1: Oh, the redo version. Oh, I thought I was calling it...
0: Is it not rodeo?
1: No, but that's funny.
0: What do you call... Wow. No, my mind is blown. I literally felt the entire... I was reading rodeo the whole time.
1: Nice. No, okay. That's just dyslexia or something.
0: Yeah, clearly. Clearly.
1: No, it was just... I just called it the Sivu redo. But yeah, it was...
0: Like,
1: no,
0: why is it a rodeo? That's what I was like, why is it...
1: So, me and Jeff, as the duo, we just started playing it more.
0: Okay.
1: And, like, live, we just made this new, like, synth version of it. And I was like, oh, we should track this because it's really cool. It's, like, another version of this song.
0: Okay.
1: And I really liked the song. And we redid kind of the choral parts and stuff. And
0: yeah.
1: Blah, blah, blah.
0: It was really good. I enjoyed it.
1: Cool. Yeah.
2: We already played Si vous trouvez cela, je suis au ciel for you earlier. So this is not a glitch. But we're going to run it back a little and play Si vous redo, not rodeo, just so you can get a taste of what we usually is talking about.

0: What happens when a chameleon erupts? I mean, death, but...
1: Yeah, it dies, but I just seen this video. I'm pretty sure it was, like, a reel on Instagram. And honestly, I just made this song, and I was, like, listening to it, and that reel came up, and it was, like, a chameleon dying, and it, like... just was changing all these colors and like having this crazy like universal rainbow like explosion of all its colors as it was like dying, and then it really fit the music, and that was just the what I ended up naming the song, A Chameleon Erupts in Color Before Its Death.
0: Yeah.
1: I was like, oh, what is that called again? And that was like a sample of some strings that I did for a song on the album that didn't make it onto the album that's then going to be released soon. I don't know, in the next few months.
0: Okay.
1: But it's a crazy string arrangement written by my friend Dylan Phillips, and it's so cool.
0: Ooh.
1: And you wouldn't, like, recognize it in the song that it's in, but you'll hear it eventually.
0: I can't wait.
1: Yeah, My Body and I Can't, I'd say.
0: All right, we'll end up the last one.
2: All right, that's it. I'm going to count to three.
3: One, two, three!
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0: The song My Body is actually like about just like times in my life where my body like hasn't served me anymore because I have like my brain and injury and I like my legs aren't working and stuff. My dad was never really there during my recovery and stuff, and he recently got dementia and he has all these things that he talks to me about, and I'm like, yeah, I fully understand what you're saying because this same thing happened to me when I had my brain injury.
1: Do you feel like anger? I would feel angry. Yeah.
0: Yeah. I feel more like sorry for him to go through that because I can fully relate to him.
1: Okay.
0: And I don't think his stuff's going to get better. And like mine did, you know?
1: Yeah.
0: And it's like, yeah, no, I have a ton of stuff like unresolved with my father. But I feel now that I'm older, it's like we've reconnected and I'm there as a support. And I'm just like, yeah, I have to let it go because like otherwise I'm gonna just like hold on to forever, and it's like I don't want to be that person either.
1: Yeah,
0: I don't want to hold on to stuff forever. Him talking about that to me, I came up with this song, and it's just literally about you better do the stuff in life like before your body like gives out and you're not going to be able to do it. So like it's a finite amount of time, and it's like it's not as long as you think. I can't believe I'm 35. I felt like I just turned 10. Like, literally.
1: Yeah.
0: I was like, I remember my 10th birthday. Didn't feel that long ago.
1: You know what's crazy? I don't know where I read this. One of the lines you're saying, doing things because I guess you're going to get older, right? And eventually we're all going to die. But it feels like, for me, I kind of end up not really sure how to feel. Cause I feel like a lot of the things I do is just like, I'm just doing it because I don't know what else to do.
0: Yeah.
1: But do you actually feel like you're at a point in your life where you're doing things because you have a goal in mind, or like you want to stay alive, or this is for my 6-year-old self, this is for my 99-year-old self?
0: I don't project it that far in the future, but I want to be laying on my deathbed or like however I'm going to die and be like, okay, I didn't actually like give my life and time to anything I didn't believe in.
1: Okay, yeah.
0: And it's hard to believe in like doing what I'm doing. It's like this seems so stupid all the time, but I hope that it's...
1: Yeah.
0: I wouldn't keep doing it if I didn't believe in it, so it's like, it's okay. But I hope that everyone in the world can feel the satisfaction of pursuing something you actually believe in, because like you will die.
1: Yeah.
0: Most of it does not matter. All the stressing people out at home and all this crap with connect with people and do the that you like and do what makes you happy. Even if that means like I'm pro people never having a job and like go live in the woods if you want, or like work really hard and become a super intense investor. If that's what you love, that's
1: something
0: what you want to do, just do it. And do it from a place of love, though, and not fear, and don't hurt other people, and understand that people are all different and you can't convince anyone to do anything. They're gonna decide on their own.

0: It feels like when you talk about your body,
1: yeah,
0: there in my head there are two camps of people who enjoy having a physical body, like walking around, touching senses, and the people who rather not. Where do you fall into that?
1: I'd say my body is filled with a lot of pain due to injuries.
0: Yeah.
1: But it's very resilient, and I'm trying to give my body more respect on that because I've been injured so many times and it's still going. So that's the way I'm starting to look at it. But I've always had, like, body shame. I've always been, like, a chubby kid and stuff and, like, been made fun of. And, like, I've never, like, liked the way I look and, like, stuff like that. And even though I can be, like, loved by, like, other people and it's, like, you know, I can have a partner and stuff, so it's like, okay, I should just be like, okay, I'm grateful.
0: At some point, you got-
1: this is fun. Like, I can still like attract someone, like it's okay. But I would say I love being alive and I love having a body, but I haven't been nice to my body in my life, and I don't treat it like a temple, that's for sure. And I wish I did a bit more.
0: Yeah.
1: And but I love like touching stuff and being touched and like feeling things, but yeah, body positivity is like really hard for me.
0: Yeah, I find it body neutrality, or like I just try not to think about it.
1: Yeah,
0: as, like I don't want to think about how I feel about my body, so it's okay.
1: And like I don't like looking in a mirror. Like I see myself and I'm like, ugh. And I literally like my whole life I'm like, oh god, like I don't want to look at this right now, you know. And that's sad as hell, but it's like, it's just the truth.
0: Was there anything that made you flick the switch on to at least even like consider that you don't like how you think about your body?
1: It just sucks.
0: Okay.
1: I mean, other than that, no. Yeah. It's like, there's not something that changed other than it being like, oh my God, I'm so mean to myself.
0: Yeah.
1: And like, I go through these pits and then I make choices to like reinforce like the things about my body I don't like,
0: yeah,
1: instead of just being like, all right, like, because I go through these periods of like losing and gaining like over 100 pounds like all the time, and not saying that when I'm up 100 or 150 pounds is like I'm worse of a person, but it's like it's hard for me to look at and I feel very sad when I look at it, that I'm like, oh my god, like why didn't I pump the brakes? But like there's a lot of different things there, and I'm not anyone that's like listening to this, I'm not like body shaming people or anything. It's just like for me. So I go up and down yo-yo and I go crazy. Like, all right, I'm like, now I jog all the time.
0: Really?
1: And I do push-ups.
0: Wow.
1: And I'm like in the gym and I swim lengths. And then when I'm not that, I'm like, I eat lots of McDonald's and like I like candy in bed and like I drink Coke all the time and stuff. It's like, I don't know why I'm talking about this right now, but
0: that for me, I used to do track in university.
1: Yeah.
0: And now I feel so washed up. I'm like, I don't know when the last time I did a full workout was.
1: Yeah.
0: And so I'm just kind of like, I'm going down the downward spiral. I'm not going to do anything about it. I'm just watching it. I'm like, my muscles have wasted away.
1: Yeah.
0: I'm just going to eat whatever. I don't care anymore. And it's just so black and white sense too. So I kind of relate to that.
1: Sometimes that's a good feeling too, though.
0: Yeah.
1: But like, I guess depends on what you want and like.
0: True.
1: If you need longevity, if you're focused on that, like, you know, if it doesn't need to be focused on image and stuff and you can just focus on like, oh, I want to like keep my muscle mass because like that'll just help me through like older age and stuff, then it's like fine. Where like I feel like I like punish myself with workouts, like when I'm like, okay, like I've let myself do this to myself to the point like now I need to quit everything 180 switch, and like that ain't healthy either.
0: Yeah,
1: I'm trying to go way slower right now.

0: I want to almost end there because I feel like that's such a nice, lovely way to wrap up. But I'm going to ask you one last question. Let's say we're leaving, we're exiting the room that we entered. Like, yes. We're exiting the house of the sad boy house.
1: Yeah.
0: And we want to... What's the last thing we're reading on the lawn before we get in the car and drive away?
1: Okay, you walk out of this house.
0: Yeah.
1: It was just, like, raining. It's a spring day. It's, like, warm out but kind of cold. And, like, the sun is just starting to peek through. And you hear, like, one bird singing. And then you get in the car and you look at the sign. And it just, what does it say? It says, be happy, live your life, and have more compassion for other people. And that is it.
0: And then you drive away into the sunset.
1: Yes.
0: Thank you so much, Sam.
2: And that's a wrap. Thank you so much, Samoy, for being on the show today and for releasing the great album, Even Sad Boys Like to Have Fun. We've been playing that for you from top to bottom, along with the interview here on Apps and Sounds, but we have come to the end of our time together. Thank you, dear listener, for tuning in today. Stick around because we have some more great programming coming up. But for now, we're going to sign off with two more songs. We'll do Life Goes On feat Ayomari and Simon Says featuring Virginie B. I'm Lady Mamba, wishing you a good afternoon, evening, or good night wherever you are. I'll catch you next week. Bye.

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2: 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My name's Dave.
3: This is Adam. This is a show where we talk to local artists, musicians, and people of interest within the creative field. And today is really cool. We are talking to members of the band Deadbeat Beat.
2: Yeah, we're talking with singer and guitarist and songwriter Alex, and also the drummer Maria. And we're also going to be playing a brand new song from their forthcoming album, From Here to Ohio, called Peach Sprite. So you may be hearing this for the first time anywhere. So we're going to start with that, and then we're going to get into the interview. We may hear a couple other tracks from the discography as well. So let's get started.
4: 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I play in the band Deadbeat Beat.
5: 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I play drums in Deadbeat Beat.
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0: So a lot of questions when people interview you, Alex and Maria, they always ask about your friendship. But I wanted to ask something slightly different. What is it about the dynamic of your friendship that keeps you both returning to creating music?
1: You, like, literally the first question is always, so you met when you were 13. Tell me about that. Tell me about when you were 13. Yeah, I mean, I think personally, I always know, well, I don't always know, but I always find out again and again that Maria knows what I'm thinking already. It's often, I think, easy for me to play chord changes and Maria, like, and with a rhythm, and Maria, like, kind of knows, like, what my rhythm means in terms of playing a beat or something. Mm-hmm. You know what I mean? There's something that maybe it's through years of writing songs or just, you know, just, I don't know, maybe it happened early. But, we don't have to speak about, like, 1, 2, 3, 4. You can kind of just do it. I don't know. Do you feel that way, Maria? Or are you like, no?
2: Yeah. I was going to say, I think just so much of our formative years were spent learning how to play music together, it's just a symbiotic relationship at this point.
1: Yeah.
2: I think of bands like, you know, the Bee Gees or the Isley Brothers that are bands of brothers, family members, and Alex and I were both only children growing up. So I think we kind of fill that relationship for each other. So it's more like I'm playing music with my brother.
1: Yeah. Because so much of that time was spent, like, learning about music together, like, our reference points generally are, like, easy. Like, I'm not, like, having to explain something you've never heard. do you know what I mean?
2: Yeah, and I guess on top of that, like, we both also, like, go out and play music with other people. So, it's nice to be able to bring that back.
1: Yeah, it is.
2: Bring that back home.
1: I will say that throughout all the years of playing music, anytime I play with other people, then I come back to playing with Maria, it's like the easiest to do in terms of like communication versus playing.
2: And I think in terms of songwriting, we both fill different roles. Alex will have a really excellent starting point, and sometimes I think just bouncing between us, it takes my perspective to like finish it.
1: Yeah.
2: So, but yeah. Whereas I could not start a song like him ever in a million years. But
1: yeah,
2: that's why we work together.
1: I would say that's definitely true. Like, it's, I don't know. Are we done with that question? Or did we?
0: Sure. Yeah, no, that's great.
3: I think you get a passing grade on that. That was good. Yeah.
1: Okay.
3: Actually, in terms of even the references for starting to make music together, because I think this is the cliche, people have common taste or there's some sort of Venn diagram overlap and they're like, yes, we like this. Maybe we don't exactly want to make the same music that X band or performer does, but this is a commonality amongst us. What are sort of those mutual reference points for you both coming together to make music? And has that changed over the years?
1: Does it have to be music related? Because
3: it's even better if it's not, if it's anything else.
1: Yeah. Okay.
2: It's definitely changed. I mean, I think like, when we were younger, we were Soulseek addicts. So it was just like a constant looking for new music and downloading, pirating new music and sharing it with each other and just discovering things like every single day that we were so excited about.
1: Maria, I was telling someone else about like when you were like, when Soulseek really hit the community.
2: Yeah.
1: And I was like, I remember I got into Maria's car and there were just burned CDs all over the floor. And she was like, I've been listening to a lot of records. Like, I can't stop.
2: I mean, like super early on, it was like the Velvet Underground and like the 60s and 70s, like Detroit rock scene, like the Stooges and stuff like that, you know, New York 70s bands like Television.
1: Yeah. And like the Replacements.
2: Yeah. And now, like, we're just like going up in the decades right now.
1: Yeah. Yeah. Like, you know, like.
2: Yeah. And then, yeah. And then the Pixies.
1: Neil Young and then Devo, yeah. And then the Pixies and then Madonna. Yeah.
3: I just want to follow up with that because, you know, we did mention, does it have to be music? Was there anything else outside of music that gave you some commonality that made you decide you wanted to be creative with one another?
1: Yeah, probably. Yeah, that gets back into like when we were 13 and
2: yeah.
1: I'm 38 now. So, but like we didn't like our math teacher. Like, but maybe I brought that up and I don't have anything to return the lobby with or the volley with. like we said, like we've like a very strong years long bond of, you know, friendship and, you know, or like whatever. Yeah, I don't know. Sorry, inarticulate answer.
0: No, that was great. Did you have anything to add, Maria?
2: No, yeah, we hated our math teacher. That was a big thing. Really.
1: It like wasn't even that big of a thing. It was just the first thing.
0: I had a math teacher that was mean to me in high school. Like, yeah. It was
3: weird. Universal, right? Like, I think we all had that one teacher that maybe you commiserate over, like, what a doofus. I can't stand this person.
1: I don't know. I love teachers and they should get paid more.
0: Well, I mean, I definitely agree. Yeah. Like,
3: as a 13-year-old, I don't know about it.
0: Yeah.
2: Yeah, Alex just taught music lessons. That's what he liked.
1: Yeah, I just came from teaching. So.
2: Yeah.
0: No, cool. I just wanted to mention, you were talking about downloading music and burned CDs. Have you ever, like, many years later, just found all the burned CDs? You're like, oh, there's, like, all these CDs from, like, the early 2000s that you burned.
2: Yeah, I have, like, a CD wallet, like, nearby that I could, like, open right now. And it's, like, all of that.
0: Wow. And they're probably, like, really low quality, too. It's just, like...
1: Yeah.
3: Oh, that reminds me of the heyday of Blockbuster Video right before they died, and they had just integrated DVDs into their collection, and I have recalled, oh yeah, I now know how to copy DVDs and I can burn DVD-Rs, and I found a booklet a few years ago of all these low quality rips of DVDs where essentially my mentality was, well, I'm spending the money to rent it, I might as well just make a copy for myself.
2: Oh, yeah. We did a lot of that from the library, like with CDs, yeah. Too. Like, that's how I got into Guided by Voices, like in high school, checking all their CDs out from the library.
1: I have a VHS from when I was a child that is every single time Daria was on MTV, where I'd pause between commercials. And then it has the original Viacom Rights music. And
0: oh, wow.
1: I know. It's like a treasured artifact. I feel like
2: that's gotta, great.
1: Yeah.
0: I was just talking about that with a friend. The weird little things they used to have after shows in like the late 90s, early 2000s. It'd be like, it was like that weird, like sometimes they would just shout at you. It'd be like of a production company. Like, you know, they'd say Viacom, or they'd say like, there'd be like a dog barking or something.
2: Oh yeah. Like those weird little end things.
0: Yeah.
1: Yeah.
2: Yeah.
0: I'm trying to think of what the dog one was, but. Yeah, that one.
3: Okay. But you know, it's funny because I actually was having a conversation with somebody about Daria itself and explaining the music rights issue and just how I think people who are outside the music field or profession don't really understand how fluid music rights actually are. Mm-hmm. And it'll be interesting to see if Dead BeatBeat ever enters into a situation where they have to contend with musical rights for licensing out songs.
1: Well, we were in a Chevy ad.
0: Oh, yeah. That's pretty cool. Let's talk about that. How did that happen?
1: I don't know.
3: He's a big Chevy fan, yeah.
2: Yeah, we love Chevy.
1: Yeah, we love Chevy so much.
2: It drives in Motor City.
1: Yeah, it does.
2: Well, you know, it allowed us to make this record.
1: Yeah.
2: So.
1: And yeah, straight up it did. So.
0: Yeah. Well, that's awesome. Yeah.
2: So we're thankful for that.
1: We're very thankful for that. Yeah. Yeah. I don't know. Probably, like, you know, I would love to see the day where, like, I have my day in court. Like, I don't know. But that's when you know you've made it. But right now, you know, doesn't seem to be a problem.
2: Yeah.
0: Adam, you were saying something?
3: Well, I was just thinking, because I've had conversations, and we both have, with other artists, and I feel there's this very antiquated idea of selling out, like licensing your songs for commercials and whatnot. And I don't know, I feel that is a very dated aspect, because I think that maybe is coming from a generation where the idea is you can make a living just by touring endlessly and putting out records, and that's going to be where you get your dividends. But that's not really a possibility for a lot of young musicians anymore, or younger bands, because there really isn't any security in music. And I'm just wondering, I mean, I hate to consider talking about an art form as a profession, but you do make some money from it. You know, the question is, do you have a line at which you would go, yeah, we need to make money as a band, but we would never license our songs to X product or X entity?
1: Yeah.
2: I feel like we've like never talked about it, but I kind of feel like we feel the same way, you know, like local Chevy ad. That's great.
1: Yeah.
2: If Meta was like some evil company like Meta or like something having to do with AI was like, I really want to use this Deadbeat Beat song.
1: Yeah.
2: Like, well,
1: they
2: no.
1: could just chop it up and do their own version of it.
2: But they'll probably take it anyway, exactly.
1: Yeah, they'll just take it anyway. Yeah. No, I don't... okay, I actually just saw someone posted a confusing meme about selling out. I saw like two different selling out memes in the past day. I guess like, yeah, if I look around, like what does it mean to be a successful, you know, musical act right now? Like it seems to be like so decimated towards the middle. Like it's either, you know, you're an independent act and you do it locally because you love it and that's it. Or you're like, I think about a lot about, oh my God, why is the name of the record escaping me right now? That it came out last year on YouTube, or maybe it was 2 years ago now. I was like, it's like a, I don't know. No. Okay, leave this in the interview, definitely.
2: Looking it up?
1: Yeah, hold on.
0: Alex is Googling.
1: Came out on YouTube. Okay, hold on.
2: I'm excited.
1: Okay, no, okay, that was a horrible, hold on. It's like a really famous record, and then the person had to take a step back from touring because it did really well. I think the person is Canadian.
0: Oh, Cindy Lee.
1: Cindy Lee, thank God. Okay, yeah. So, sorry. When the Cindy Lee record came out on YouTube, you know, like, so.
0: Yeah.
1: That's kind of like a strange, to me, like different pathway. It's like, I guess like a re-entry point into DIY or something, even if it is like, it was like, you know, a structured move. And then Cassie Ramone ended up doing it with her record Sweetheart before it came out on LP. It was released on YouTube the same way. And it had a similar effect. Like it like did really well. Mm. So like, I don't know, when Deadbeat Beat started, a lot of independent bands like Soulseek maybe took a dip, and Mediafire was how a lot of independent records were like distributed. You just like typed in what you wanted and Mediafire, and then you could like illegally scammily download it. And that was how that's how like information dispersed for a few years. So I don't know, you know, and no one's getting paid for that. But it was, I like missed that because I was like, oh my God, look how many people downloaded my record, even if it was probably bots and I didn't know about bots yet. But like,
2: yeah, I feel like we were excited when we saw our Mediafire that we like.
1: Oh my God, I was just anything because there's not many people downloaded the record. But yeah, I don't know where I was going with that. I got excited about Mediafire, but
2: yeah.
0: Something I was going to add about that is we were talking about the burn CDs, that whole thing. It kind of shifted to illegal downloads and piracy, which I think some people are kind of forgetting how they used to do it, yeah. Although it's still there. Mm-hmm. Because like, you know, I probably shouldn't say this, but when I was doing my radio show, a lot of times I wanted to play like, me and Adam, we wanted to find some rare stuff. That's kind of how I found some stuff you couldn't buy, right? So
1: yeah, I think when it's rare, it's like, mm-hmm. you know, it's like kind of like a treasured artifact, even if it's an MP3.
0: Yeah.
1: Trash.
2: I feel like media is less rare now.
0: Yeah,
1: generally.
0: It's everywhere.
2: Yeah.
3: Mm-hmm. It's everywhere, but not as comprehensive as a lot of these media conglomerates want to make it seem.
0: Yeah.
3: You know, I think Dave was alluding to the fact that downloads are down, streaming is up, but streaming is always to the discretion of the company that owns the rights to whatever is on their platforms or
1: it's
3: whomever
1: like
3: allows.
1: A library.
3: Exactly.
0: Yeah.
1: I do find it disturbing. Mm-hmm. it's like, oh, well, but you know what? I remember my friend Una, when we had like our first record came out or something like that, or maybe mm-hmm. even it was a different band. And Una was very young. Una's younger than us and at the time was very young. And like sent me a text and said, why don't you have your songs on iTunes? How is anyone supposed to listen to it? Like, there's always been horrible. Sorry, Una, like you listen to music how you like, but.
2: No, that's great though.
1: But you know what I mean?
2: Good
1: like
2: memory.
1: Like, I remember feeling like, you know, and that was the day you could tell me something. The Mediafire downloads, I was like, you can't tell me anything. But when I got red for not being on iTunes, like,
2: it took me
1: to recover. I don't know, like, there's always these corporate structures that are going to redo it. That's what the music biz is.
0: Yeah.
1: It's like, here's the new way, 8-track. But I don't know, it all, is distasteful.
0: I think streaming is kind of a way to kind of control the old way and be like, well, now you have to stream it. You have to get this.
1: Yeah, and there's only one version of it, and sometimes it's a karaoke track.
0: Oh God, yeah, yeah. I don't know.
3: And, you know, especially, you know, with a lot of artists pulling out from major platforms too, because of stuff that's come out with platforms like Spotify, like it's really creating this lack of a, I guess you can say, exhaustive platform. Because I think what we're talking about is like the pre-enchidification of these services, and when the internet wild west was just, as long as someone posted something, you could find it, and you could find obscure Minnesota indie bands that had one vinyl release that someone ripped, and it was a treasure trove. But there's less access to those platforms now, especially with stuff going to streaming, and because it tightens it up. I think the other problem I have, and this is why I brought up the whole notion of where's your limit, what are you not willing to, you know, license a song to, is the notion that, well, inevitably there's a lack of discovery, because if you don't pay a certain amount to, say, a Spotify streaming service, or have the right tier with them as a client, you're not going to appear at the top of the algorithm. So you're not getting promoted by them at all.
1: You know what I'm going to say about that? This is slightly to the left, but I think right in the same flavor. Spotify owes Jonathan Richman an apology. Because, like, no matter what you listened to for, like, 3 years, you would hear 1, 2, 3, 4, 5, 6. like, after every record was done. And it was, and then I even saw a friend of mine, like, the day they made it so you could, like, block artists or whatever, it was like, Jonathan Richman, anything Jonathan Richman, block! And it was, like, his proudest day. And that's a amazing American artist. So, yes. But I felt it too. I was like, what do you mean you're playing the same? Like, it's like they're pushing what like independent taste should be onto you.
0: Right.
1: So I don't know.
2: Yeah. I saw someone like on some social media platform talking about how like the thing that the Spotify algorithm gets wrong is that, oh, I've been listening to a lot of the Smiths lately. That really means I want to listen to Morrissey's 2026 release. Yeah. And also, like, during this whole conversation, I've just been thinking about the Pono.
1: Oh, yeah.
0: Oh, Neil.
1: Yeah, okay. I'm ready to shill out for the Pono.
2: Yeah.
0: Yeah. What if they were just, like, tomorrow, they're like, there's no more streaming anymore. Everyone just has to get 8 tracks. That would be.
1: Sounds cool.
0: Yeah. Expensive, but I'd do it.
1: Yeah.
0: I don't know.
1: Well, if everyone has to do it, it's probably expensive.
2: My dad had a 8-track of Rubber Soul that got stolen out of his car like 3 times.
0: Ah. Did it keep coming back, or did he keep buying it?
2: He kept rebuying it.
0: Oh, okay. I was going to say.
2: Yeah.
0: How did he get it back each time? Anyways. But yeah. No, interesting. It's interesting the way it keeps changing. We can't predict where it's going to go.
1: Well, I can kind of predict where it's going to go.
0: Yeah. We have ideas.
3: Well, Alex's point, there's projections. You really do see, like, the streaming services we have now. Like, people were calling this years and years ago. I mean, it's anything where rights holders can try to hold on to not giving people physical copies or permanent copies of stuff. So you're leasing out or licensing the right to listen to something rather than having a copy you can listen to at any point. And I think that's unfortunately the trajectory a lot of music companies are going for. But, you know, we've always been facing this. Like, when people say, how can you make a career if you don't have your songs on iTunes, like you said, or on Spotify? Well, there's always means. People found ways either through making their own independent small labels and distribution circuits to developing things like Soulseek to share files. Like, there's always, for everything that tries to homogenize music release, there's always going to be that antithetical pushback where someone comes up with an alternative means for it. It's just a matter of what that's going to be in the age of streaming right now.
1: Yeah, I don't... Okay. I don't know. It's causing me to fret. I had a thought and it's gone. I don't know.
2: Yeah, I mean, I guess that's like the funny thing about like what it means to just be like an artist and a musician at this point.
1: Yeah. Like, I mean, you're definitely not doing it. Well, okay. Maybe there's people out there who are like, I'm going to, I'm gonna be somebody. But like I that's like my interpolation of fame. I don't know. I'm sorry. I think you gotta do it because you really like playing shows. You know, like, yeah. I personally love playing shows, so that's why I do this. And I like to record, even if it takes me a while. But I don't know. I guess in the back of my mind, I'm like, who would I shill out for? To be determined. I don't know. Call me if you're interested.
2: We used to want to shill out for Bud Light Lime.
1: I don't really drink. Like, I can't have that much beer anymore, lime flavored beer.
2: But yeah, there was a time when Deadbeat Beat ran on Bud Light Lime.
1: We ran on lime.
2: Yeah.
1: Yeah.
0: Speaking of records and music, we should maybe talk about some of the music you got coming up. Your new song, Peach Sprite. Mm-hmm. So I wanted to ask just about that song, kind of how it originated and kind of how you came up with the idea for that.
2: Well, we wrote it for the Coca-Cola Corporation.
1: Yeah.
0: Oh.
1: Yeah. Yeah. We partnered with our friends at Coke. Peach Sprite is, you know, something that you can get in like the Coke Freestyle machines. Do you have those in Canada?
0: I don't think so.
1: Screen Coke machine.
0: Oh yeah, yeah, we do.
2: Yeah.
1: Got those at A&W or something.
0: Yeah.
1: Yeah. Okay. Yeah. So you know, it's like what do they call that? Like manufactured? No, that's not manufactured consent. Like the illusion of choice.
0: Mm-hmm.
1: Yeah. So it's like oh my god, it's so much better. And

0: My friend Leah, I think it started years before that because Leah was like, the best part of the future is the touchscreen Coke machine. I was like, I think that's true. It's better than Netflix. It's better, it's like you can do whatever you want. You can have it how you like. But yes, and then Peach Sprite, there's just something about her, the name. And then everything else about it is a negative.
1: I think Peach Sprite is the it's a stand-in for the reality of living in 2026.
0: Yeah, in like the branded all branded everything all the time.
2: It's interesting too, because you do have that like falsity of choice and kind of excess that comes with that. Here

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1: I'm a gigantic brain!
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4: But, you know, it's interesting because we're talking about that song, but there's another one that came out. And I know Dave, for example, wanted to talk about the track Baphomet as one.
2: I love that one.
4: Could you talk about that one a little bit, too, and kind of the themes surrounding that song?
5: Yeah, Baphomet is, that's kind of like confronting. Okay, it's like a lament. Baphomet's like a lament, and it's like lamenting several things at the same time. Okay. Oftentimes, that's how my songs are structured. Like, you know, the song's got a title, but like maybe like two or three things are being brought up, like in the same breath. It's like lamenting a friendship or like the loss of a, you know, relationship, and it's also like confronting, like, yeah, because when I wrote it, it was like 2016 or something like that, was it, or maybe before. It was like, right around then. So it was, you know, we had our famous last election back then, or two elections ago. Three. I'm bad at counting. The 2016 election.
2: Okay.
5: We've had a few since then, and I'm sorry for all of it. It was like there was like a impending doom that I was kind of like facing and

0: talking about, and it was, and I forget what did I say back then. It was like, I think Baphomet came because at the time there was a secret Wolf Eyes show, and it was at the Satanic Temple, and you had to know a password to get in. And I didn't go, but it was like everyone was talking about the secret show with the secret password, and it was like, oh, there's a Baphomet statue in there. And I was like thinking about the trend of like everything got kind of satanic, probably like 2012, when everyone like pretended to always have been into metal. And or some people were always into metal. I'm talking about specifically. So there started being like satanic imagery in music, or so like bands would have 666 at the end of their name or something like that. Like it was like the devil was in. And I remember thinking about the song Blue by Joni Mitchell, and she said, everybody's saying the hell's the hippest way to go. I don't think so, but I take a look around. And I was like, oh, let's return to that, and let's take a look around at all of the like hell and devil stuff that's been going around for a while in this scene or whatever. And I was just kind of like somewhere in that mood. I don't know if that answers the question.
1: No, I think it does. And I think it provides a lot of insight. Like one thing I noticed about your songs is that you have a great sense of being able to point social commentary without it coming across as heavy handed. I love the humor in it and the irreverence that's within your music. But at the same time, like, let's face it, we're kind of living in, I'm referencing in shitification a lot because I'm reading that right now by Cory Doctorow, but you know, it's just not with digital platforms. It's all cultural goods are kind of facing that. And I just think your songs do a really good job of kind of, in a lot of ways, pointing that out.
0: Thank you very much. That's very nice. Thank you. Yeah, I mean, I definitely have always thought I was like, at least in some way, like confronting a social issue when I'm writing, even if the social issue is like, I'm so mad at this guy. like somewhere in there, there's other stuff. So, but, and I definitely think, on Peach Sprite, it's more to the front than I have been used to or been accustomed to in my own writing. Mm-hmm. So yeah, when I wrote it, I was like, whoa, I wrote a political song. But really, it's like about pop.
2: Soda pop.
0: Soda pop.
3: I wanted to also ask, because Alex, I think you mentioned it on WDET a couple of years back. You said that Baphomet was like the last song that you wrote for How Far, and you weren't planning on putting it on the album. Mm-hmm. My question was, because there's 10 songs on there, was there another song that was going to be in its place? And then you just kind of swapped it out? Or?
0: I think it was just, we laid down everything that we were comfortable playing at the time in one session. Mm-hmm. And then I kind of reflected on all of the music. And also, I'm not going to lie, I opened for Guided by Voices in a band called The Moles. And seeing them play for the first time, like I like had, you know, some, I had an epiphany. I'm sorry. And then I came home and I was like, okay. And I just like, I went into my room and wrote this song, and everyone was mad at me. I was like, we have to go track one song. Everyone's like, why are you like this?
4: And I think deciding that song should be on the album, I don't remember exactly, you know, what song or songs we decided to leave off of it from that session, but I know we did have other ones that we did not put on the album. And I think including that song just kind of changed the tone of the album in a way where it had to be those 10.
0: I think you're right. Yeah. Ooh, I would love to go hear a song that I forgot about.
4: Yeah.
1: Well, you know, that brings up, we've been talking about the recorded music. Let's talk about the live shows. Do you have any Windsor memories at all for performing?
0: Oh, yeah. Yeah. Well, one of our last shows we played before the lockdown of 2020 was in Windsor with opening for Young Gov.
4: On Leap Day.
0: On Leap Day, yeah. Oh, it was at, I can't think of the name of the bar, but the decor, there's like lots of framed photos like on every square inch of the wall.
3: Villains.
0: Villains, thank you so much.
4: And then I had to immediately leave the next day to stage an intervention with a family member out of state. So it's very memorable for me.
0: It was a big day. It was a big day.
3: Wow. That's a lot.
0: Yeah. And and then I hung out with like really cool people from Windsor all night. And I was like, I'm going to hang out with these people more. This was really fun. And then a week later, I couldn't leave the house.
4: Yeah.
0: Yeah. The people that.
4: So this will actually be our first time back in Windsor.
3: Since then?
4: Playing since we played like right before lockdowns.
3: Wow. Cool.
0: Yeah.
4: Yeah.
3: And you're playing at Meteor with Kiwi Jr., who are really cool too. And that's coming up on the 21st. So you have a new album also coming out later called From Here to Ohio.
0: Yes.
3: Maybe you can tell us a bit about recording this album and maybe how it differed from when you made How Far.
0: We recorded the record with Chris Colte, and he has a really lovely studio. And we actually we demoed the record before that ourselves. And then I realized mixing a record is really hard and I didn't want to do it. So
4: yeah, and not only that, the demo sessions went really well, and interestingly, you know, Alex and I were both taking care of some loved ones during COVID, like during the lockdowns, and we didn't really have a practice regimen like we normally do. So he had written all these songs by himself. And when we did do the tracking for the demos, we just got together on a long weekend and he taught us all the songs and we tracked them immediately. And that's how we developed most of the songs on the record.
0: Yeah. Yeah.
4: Which was different than any way we had worked before.
0: That's so true. I didn't even think about that. Great.
4: Yeah. And another reason why it was great to go in and record everything again with Colte was between that demo session and recording the actual album, we added a keyboard player.
0: Yeah.
4: So it was, we also didn't want to just have him, you know, lay his stuff back down on the tracks. We wanted to mesh with him and have him play his parts live with the rest of us.
0: Mm-hmm. Yeah. And also you know, you add a player, everything changes. And so, I had the songs changed a bit.
4: Yeah.
0: And suddenly the sonic textures we could get went from oh, it's Nirvana, guitar, bass, drums. And then it's and now we have Pete who can play anything.
4: and he actually played a keyboard solo on How Far.
0: Yeah, he did.
3: Oh,
0: yeah.
3: Cool.
4: So we recorded How Far in Pete's basement.
0: That's true. Yeah.
4: So he was just around. So
0: we kind of absorbed him through the floorboard.
3: You mentioned a bit about adding him as another member, and I guess you kind of answered this, but I was just going to say, how do you feel it added to the overall sound and influence while you were kind of making these songs and coming up with them, or working on them?
0: I was finally able to get a Baroque pop song. I've spent years of my life being God, I just want a harpsichord on something. and then you get Pete and it's oh, say no more. Yeah, now we just have a harpsichord on a song. Well, it's a mellotron harpsichord, but hey, it's close enough.
3: It still counts.
0: Yeah.
3: Yes.
0: So that was, and then it's really nice. Actually, the chord can kind of be fulfilled by some keyboard, which allows me to play guitar differently. Okay. So I feel less I have to stay in this middle range. I'm actually still learning how to do that. I think this next batch of songs, not to talk about that, but I'll just say that I think the next thing I do, my guitar style will probably shift even more. Because by the end of this record, I got a lot of ideas for how to play with Pete and the band.
4: And you've also been learning a different instrument.
0: Yeah, I've also been learning a different instrument that... it's called a lauto, and you play it differently. You have to do lots of notes up high, singularly. So now I shred. So we'll see what happens.
3: What is it a guitar type instrument or?
0: Yeah, it's a Greek
3: lute.
0: It's a lute. It's like a Greek between a lute and an oud.
3: Okay.
0: It's got frets and but double finger. It's kind of like a big fat mandolin, I guess.
3: Okay.
1: Yeah. So the obvious question, how did you come to be introduced to this instrument?
0: I'd wanted to play one for a long time. It's my family is from Northwest Greece originally.
1: Okay.
0: I'm from Michigan. There's a traditional music of Epiros, and the lauto is heavily featured. So I studied that music for a while, and I still do, but.
3: Cool. Adam, did you?
1: No, that was my question.
3: Oh, that was your question.
4: Okay. And you can see the instrument featured in one of our upcoming music videos.
0: I lip sync with it in a music video, but I did play the right chords.
3: So. Okay, well that's good. So we'll talk about the new video. I'm assuming that's gonna come around the time when you put out the single.
0: Yeah.
4: So the one I just referenced will be the video for Heaven, which I think will be our single right before the album gets released.
3: Okay.
4: In June.
0: Yeah. So yeah, there's a video for Peach Pride as well. It's coming soon.
3: Okay. What can you tell us about that video?
0: We shot it with our friend Jack, who we've shot videos with before. He did a drone shot in our See You All the Time music video, and then he did everything for the You Lift Me Up video.
3: Okay. Cool.
0: Mm-hmm. And we shot it at Henrietta House, which is in Hamtramck. Which
3: is nice.
4: Very lovely. Great bar and pizza place if you find yourself in Hamtramck. Highly recommended.
0: They have a lot of Italian aperitivos, if you're into that.
4: And it's so cute inside.
0: It's really nice.
4: You'll see in the video.
3: Yeah, cool.

0: Adam, are you still there?
1: I'm here. I don't think we really had anything much else that we want to talk about.
0: Oh, I had a few things.
1: Okay, well, you go ahead, young man.
0: Okay, thank you for your permission. Anyways, yeah, something, because I was reading the press release for the new album, and a lot of people, genre labels are annoying, I know, but I wanted to ask about, because Flying Nun Records, I love early Flying Nun stuff, and I just wanted to ask
2: Same.
0: about some of your favorite, maybe some of the, like, do you like the Clean? I'm assuming you like the Clean, but some of your favorite early, like, Flying Nun stuff.
2: We played with Hamish Kilgore in New
0: Oh.
2: York, and
0: Oh,
2: it was
0: cool.
2: so amazing. It was like he was so incredible. For better or worse, I just like ripped out my phone and hit audio record and just like held my phone up like I was like searching for a signal.
0: Yeah.
2: I just found that file. I was listening to it today. It is so
0: Oh.
2: good. I mean, it sounds like trash because it's on my horrible phone, but it
0: Right.
2: is so good. Yeah, no, I love the Clean, of course, and the Bats,
0: Yeah, the
2: Maria.
0: Bats are one of my favorite bands ever.
2: And I sold merch for, hold on, why can't I think of Kaleidoscope World?
0: Oh, the chills.
2: The Chills. Thank you very
0: Yeah.
2: much. Pink Dust, or not Pink Dust, that's our song.
0: Pink
2: Yeah,
0: Frost.
2: Pink Frost. Pink Frost. But yeah, so I sold merch for them at their show a few years ago, and it was like the only way I could get a ticket. I was like, I'll do anything. So I sold shirts and posters and stuff. And my friend Fiona was like their tour manager, and it was such a cool show. They were so amazing. Like I liked the Chills before I saw them, but then it was like I was just completely obsessed after seeing them live. So yeah, I don't know.
0: There was that book, I think Third Man put it out over here, but The Needles in Plastic, which was like the history of early Flying Nun, and how they did.
2: Yeah, I haven't picked that up yet, but I've been
0: There
2: meaning
0: is a
2: to.
0: really good Flying Nun documentary on YouTube, and I'm gonna look up the title of it because it is so good. One time my friend Dave Buick was like, have you seen the Flying Nun doc on YouTube? And I said no. And I went home and I did. Nun documentary. Okay, hold on. I think it's called Heavenly Pop Hits. Okay,
2: And
0: cool.
2: yeah, and it's worth your time.
0: You mentioned you played with H Hamish Kilgore. How did that, what happened there? How did that happen?
2: I literally don't know. Yeah, I don't really remember. I It was in New
0: feel
2: York
0: like,
2: at Union Pool.
0: I don't remember how that show, I feel like he asked us to open for him.
2: I don't, it was
0: Or
2: like,
0: not he, but like his manager or something. Like someone emailed us.
2: it was like something where it was like very random, and
0: Yeah.
2: it wasn't like he wasn't calling out for us by name, but it was like okay, oh no, you know what it was? It was the other band that played was friends with him, and the other band wanted to play with us, and he was like, I can get my friend Hamish Kilgore.
0: That's right. That's what it was. Yeah, to
2: That's what
0: run
2: it
0: up a
2: was.
0: bill.
2: And what band was that? Hold on, I got to give these people their due. And they were
0: Yeah.
2: very good. And I remember I had met them at Alphaville before, I think. Anyway,
0: Furious typing.
2: sorry. Okay. Oh, it might be too old news to be in Google anymore. Oh, what's that place called? Union Pool. Okay. Oh yeah, Henry something. The other band was called Henry Something,
0: Okay.
2: and they were very nice and very good. And I remember I had met him at Alphaville when we had played there, like, because there was like a 3 year period where we were out there a lot, so it's kind of a blur, a little bit. But yeah, that's it was like, it, I was like, what? Like, what do you mean we're doing this? You know, it was so cool.
0: His drumming is so well, I never saw them, but just his drumming is so like has it's such a character to the songs. Maybe that's also because it was recorded poorly, I don't know, but like
2: Well, okay, so the thing, you got to watch Heavenly Pop Hit,
0: okay.
2: because the early stuff was all, I'm really ignorant, I can't think of the name of the guy who owned Flying Nun.
0: I need to set the record straight
2: Okay.
0: about how we played that show. I
2: Okay.
0: looked through our email.
2: Okay.
3: I looked through her email, and we had gotten some show.
2: Roger Shepard is his name.
0: By yeah.
3: So okay. we had a hold at Union Pool. We couldn't put a bill together.
2: Oh yeah.
3: We were trying to put a bill together, but we had the hold. So, Zach says our friend Tripp that runs Wharf Cat Records got us this show, but he actually just texted me that he still doesn't have a bill. Uh-huh. I'll let you know if I hear from any of the other bands we've asked. Blah blah blah. Most of our friends are on tour. I actually found you guys because I noticed you played with Hamish Kilgore. If there's any chance Hamish could play, that would make our whole tour. Ha ha.
2: Oh, so it was us.
3: It was so Zach was like, "Can you get us Hamish?"
2: It was us scheming. Okay, that's what happened. Yeah, we did it by scamming.
3: And then it was Wildly.
2: Wildly. That's right.
3: So Zach asked Wildly, and he said, "I'll definitely ask Hamish. He might be down to open." And then Hamish is on board.
2: Nice.
3: We'll let Union Pool know.
2: Wow.
3: And then he got us a headliner. I love the magic of email.
2: Wow.
0: It saves it. Yeah. All you gotta do
3: could that happen
0: it.
3: In 2026 for various reasons? I don't know.
2: Well, no, it couldn't, frankly.
3: Yeah.
2: Yeah. So
3: well, obviously. No. But
2: okay.
3: Could the equivalent though? I don't know.
2: No. I don't know. Yeah. Like, you know. Maybe we'll see. We'll see who's gonna book us.
3: Yeah, we'll see how this tour goes.
2: Yeah. Okay. But anyway, my other pulling the pin back from Roger Shepard. Roger Shepard bought like a recording device, and he would just take his recording device to different bands that he liked, and he would shove a mic in front of them and record. And that's why all of the early records kind of sound the same in terms of timbre.
0: Okay.
2: Like they all have that kind of like distinct Flying Nun chug.
0: Mm-hmm.
2: It's because that guy like would just like saddle up the Palomino and go from town to town, like go to house to house and like be like, okay, do your song, 1, 2, 3, go. and that's how it all started. It's really an amazing documentary. But yeah, I guess I'll read the book too.
0: Yeah, it's a long one, but it's interesting. Cool. I think that was Adam. Anything else you wanted to add?
1: No, I think that pretty much is most of the questions that we've had. That's pretty much everything I want to ask. I mean, the only other thing to touch upon, I guess, is future plans of touring, recording, what's in the future.
2: Yeah, we've got this record coming out, and we're really excited about it. I'm really excited that we have a lot going on in Canada right now. And, you know, like, lifelong Canada heads. We love it. And
3: excited to be working with the label.
2: Yeah.
3: Yeah.
2: So we're really excited to be working with We Are Time. Okay. And to be a band on a Canadian label. It feels amazing. I don't know how to describe it.
0: Okay.
2: Like I'm a huge fan of Chandra's work. We've played with Chandra band, and actually my first show I ever played in Tyvek, which I think was my first show in Canada. I think that's true. We didn't play in Canada before that. Probably until our last record. Yeah. And was at Craig from Motorist House. That was like the first time I ever played music in Canada, was in his basement learning Tyvek songs for the first time. So like I've had this like on the boots on the ground, like connection with Motorist that way. And also like, it was at Sled Island Festival where Craig was very visibly like the coolest guy in town. And he was in the bed leather jacuzzi, and he was at all the cool shows. And it was like, I don't know, something about it. I was like, I walked into his house and there was like an Arthur Russell record. I was like, oh, this is right. So it's
3: happy to be label mates.
2: Ever since I've met those people,
3: yeah,
2: things have been cool.
0: Well, I think that's pretty much it. Thanks for talking with us.
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Welcome to Different Sounds, the show that explores the alternative side of Arabic music, with your host, Muhannad, here on CJAM Radio 99.1 FM in Windsor and in Detroit. Thank you for joining us. We started the set with the Arab-American band based here in Michigan, Mazaj, and we heard Apology from their latest album, SYR. And after that, from Makhoul Kassouf from Lebanon, we heard Ila Shu'ara, To the Poets, and that is from the album Musaqafun Noon. And then from Palestinian musician Faraj Sulaiman, we heard Table for Two from the album As Much As It Takes. We have a very exciting show planned for you today, so hopefully you will enjoy it.

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1: Brain injury is the leading killer and disabler of people under the age of 44 and kills more people under the age of 20 than any other causes combined. 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
2: 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Before the break, we heard from Mike Messi from Lebanon, and from the motion picture Khabsa, we heard the title track Khabsa, or a freak accident, basically. And from French-Canadian Moroccan Mehdi Nabti, jazz musician, we heard Afro-Berber from the album Etudes Africaines. And we started with Marwan Abado from Palestine, and we heard Makluba from the album Circles.

And that was Matoub Lounes from Algeria, and we heard Monsieur le Président from the album Sous-Titré. And before that, from Mauritania, we heard the amazing Maluma and the song Mahrour, or Show Off, from the album Deserts of Eden. And we started with Nabiha Karwali, and we heard the Assad from the album Yassad. 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

0: And this is an artist that records under the name of ALA, and we heard Telephone or Telephone. And before that, a German group, 17 Hippies, and that is their own rendition of the famous song Mustafa from a live album that is called Wer ist das? And right before that, from Algeria, Fadila and Sahrawi, we heard Rani Mualafa from the album Manish Mana. And we started with Egyptian band Nagam Masri and Istanbul from their album Live at the Program. 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Don't go away, we'll be right back.
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Wishing you'd return all my calls. Did you make it? Lord knows they've been planning for your fall. Did you make it? Running on your will to resolve. Through the fog of the sheepdog, I came to my sense. I hope you make it. Couldn't fight for you to stay and the right for you to leave. At the Afro-Asia gate or the marches of DC, are we free from the flaws of a falling beast? Only then we'll believe that we've

And that was the Syrian band Tut Art from the Golan Heights. And we heard Syrian blues from their album Laissez Passer. And right before that, another Syrian band from the Golan Heights. We heard from Hawa Dafi, Intamin, Who Are You? From the album Asutna, or Our Story. And we started with the project 47 Soul and the song Yaho, which was a dedication to Gaza and after the genocide. And that is from an incoming project, or incoming album actually, that is going to be called Dualism. However, they released three songs of that album and they called it Dualism Part One. So it'll be very interesting to wait and see the full album, or hear the full album of 47 Soul. You are listening to Different Sounds, the show that explores the alternative side of Arabic music, with your host Mohammed here on CJAM Radio.

And after the break, we heard from the Huri Project, and we heard a beautiful piece on Kanun that is called Me and I from the album Revelation. And then Sukaina Jamali and the beautiful song Zahret Roman, or The Flower of the Pomegranate. And as we leave you with Rashid Taha and the amazing folk song Ya Rayah, which is from the album Africa Presents the Orchestra of Syrian Musicians and Friends, a live album with a lot of African musicians or North African musicians and Syrian orchestra, and definitely the amazing voice of the late Rashid Taha. We come towards the end of our show for today. We have been listening to Different Sounds, the show that explores the alternative side of Arabic music, with your host, Mohannad, here on CJAM Radio 99.1 FM in Windsor and in Detroit. Thank you for joining us. Hopefully you enjoyed the show. And until we meet next week, may your days be filled with peace, love, and great music. So long, everyone.

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I'm Liberty, and you're listening to Mad Sounds on CJAM. 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I am very excited for today because all of our tracks are lined up from the places that I went last week. So that's Toronto, Montreal, and Ottawa. And I'm very excited to share what music I found and discovered along the way. So at first today, we did have Okie Dokie by Noam Chomsky. And this artist is from here at home in Windsor, where I started my journey across Ontario and Quebec. So you're listening to Mad Sounds on CJM 99.1 FM. And next up, we have a song I ran into on my recommended music on my first of my travels towards Toronto. So here's 7563 by Florence Road.

Just then we had Berlin TV Tower by Blondshell. And before that we had 7563 by Florence Road, Mary / Martha by Mel Bryan and the Mercy Makers, such a cool band name, Broth Song by Vile, which I think is my favourite song of the day, and then followed by Prepared to Lose by OK Cowgirl. So all of these songs here I listened on my travel up to Toronto, and pretty much all of them were recommendations by my music app. And since starting Mad Sounds a couple months ago, my music taste, it's massively improved. I listen to so many different songs now. And I think on our Mad Sound Megamix, we have 145 different songs that have been played over our last 7 episodes. So those are songs I heard along the way, which bands I'm incredibly into at the moment. Florence Road has been on repeat so much. You're listening to Mad Sounds on CJAM 99.1 FM, Reaching High Ground in Detroit and Windsor. And coming up next, we have songs I heard in Toronto, opening up with On and On by Gene.

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1: We awaken to it in the morning. 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We dress according to the weather reports. 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

Drivers who use handheld devices such as cell phones are 4 times more likely to get into crashes serious enough to cause injury or even death. Brain injuries such as those caused by distracted driving kill more people under the age of 20 than any other causes combined. When you text and drive, you not only put your own life at risk, but the lives of others on the street around you. Go to leavethephonealone.ca, take the pledge to only drive and never text, and help to put an end to distracted driving. Everyone deserves to travel on our roads without fear.

Just then we had Lost by Fighting Chance. Before then it was On and On by Gene. So these two artists are from Toronto, which was the first stop on my journey. And when I arrived, it was pretty late in the evening. My train was delayed by around half an hour or 40 minutes, I think. And I came into Toronto Union Station and it was absolutely packed with people. I've never seen a train station so busy. To try to sit down, you know, have some food, calm myself, and these floods people came in, and turns out there was an Olivia Dean concert that night, and it had just finished as soon as I got off my train, so there was absolutely nowhere to sit. So that was my first experience of heading to Toronto, and then trying to get a taxi out afterwards because of this flock of people was near impossible. But that was my first evening for went to my hostel, and then the next day I went to the Royal Ontario Museum and also the art gallery down there, and that was really, really cool. I really enjoyed that. I am a bit of a sucker for a good gift shop, and I found that in Toronto. 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And coming up next, I headed to Montreal. So we're going to open up with Horse and Carriage by Calamine, which I heard while I was there.

Just then we heard Point St. Pierre by Luan Lariba. Before that we had Horse and Carriage by Calamine, Hook 2 by Mon du Seigneur, If Life Were a Movie by Hanara, and Lise Allait La Vie by Les Sœurs Bollée. I'm very happy with how my accent turned out there. So all of these songs are musicians that I ran across while I was in Montreal. So Calamine was actually performing at Montreal Pride, which happened on my last day that I was in the city. And it was a bit of a surprise. I didn't know that the festival was on. It's only when I was coming up to the Olympic Arena where they were running it that I finally realized. And then the other four artists we played there, they were all performing at the Montreal Boutique Gardens, which I ran into. I didn't see them on the day, but they're all up-and-coming singers over there. I think Montreal was definitely my favourite place that I went to over my trip. There was just something so pretty about it that I can't quite put in the words, and I went absolutely all over when I was here. So I saw a performance of the Count of Monte Cristo play, and it was around 3 hours, including an interval, and I probably should have checked how long it was. It was also all in French, which I don't speak, but I kind of treated it like an opera. You could tell from their acting what was going on. And I also saw the Montreal Museum of Art and History. This was actually the first tourist thing I did while I was in the city, and it was so cool. You go in and they have a cinema playing this video history of Montreal, and it's not just a standard screen, like it's kind of curved with more screens around the room. So it's more of like a 4D experience to go there. I'd massively recommend it if you are in the area. And while I was in Montreal, I stayed in a capsule hotel for the first time. If you're not sure what that is, it's sort of like a bunch of stacked coffins, but far more comfortable. I really enjoyed it, and I think it was my favorite place that I stayed. Although you can hear the person above you snoring and creaking around, it's definitely worth the experience if you're in the area. I also had some fantastic food while I was over in Montreal. So my first breakfast there had cachitos, I think I'm pronouncing that correctly, and that's a sort of Venezuelan bread. And in mine, they put guava and this mystery cheese inside. And I also tried poke bowls because it was really close to my hotel. So Montreal was absolutely fantastic. I also had time to visit the Notre Dame Basilica, which was so beautiful. One day I will go to the original. 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Up next we have music that I heard when I took my day trip to Ottawa, opening up with Between the Lines by Velvet Veil.

0: This is Voluntary in Nature, a.k.a. Kevin Howes, p.k.a. 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

Just then we had My Vigor by Five Plus None. Before that it was Between the Lines by Velvet Veil, Laugh It Off with Two Fs by Pony Girl, Oblivious by No Mistakes in Space, and Scared by The Creeps. So all of these songs here are artists from Ottawa, which I took a day trip to when I was staying in Montreal, and it was a bit of a disaster, really. So my capsule hotel, it didn't like my UK phone adapter, so my phone didn't charge properly, so I missed my alarm to get my 9 a.m. train. And because there's only 4 trains a day heading from Montreal to Ottawa, I had to wait another 3 hours to go. So I got around less than 3 hours of time in Ottawa, which I was a bit bummed about. You know, I wanted to spend more in the capital city. So the only place I got to go was the National Gallery of Canada, and it was quite late in the day when I went, so it was pretty empty for a National Gallery. Or maybe that's just how Ottawa is, I'm not too sure. But on the way out, they had some people in their event space right at the front, and they were all in either prom or wedding outfits, I'm not too sure. So it was a pretty quick turnaround, but I am very glad that I went there. I've been to a few different capital cities before. I've been to London, I've been to Berlin, and Ottawa kind of seemed the quietest out of them all. Maybe I was in a different part of the city from where the hype is. You're listening to Mad Sounds on CJAM 99.1 FM, reaching higher ground in Detroit and Windsor. And coming up next, we have some more Toronto songs as I took the train back, opening up with Dance to Forget by The Veneers.

0: Thoughts.
1: That was the last of our Toronto songs for today. We had Dance to Forget by The Veneers, followed by Wanna Know Why by a band called Zeus. So my second time going back to Toronto, I had to loop back to get there from Windsor, and it was just as busy as the first time. I did check in advance this time if there are any concerts going on that would land people by Union Station, and there was. There was a band called Rush, who had been around for a very long time, so had plenty of time to collect new fans, and I ran into all of them, trying to find my way to my second hostel. But I did have a really nice time in Toronto the second time round. I went to Ripley's Aquarium, and I had a run-in with a lot of school groups, so it was a bit crowded, but it was a really nice spot to go. And I walked across the Skywalk, which was new. I don't have vertigo or anything, but in that moment, I kind of felt like it. So that is the end of Mad Sounds for today. Thank you so much for tuning in. You can check out our Instagram at madsounds.radio for our track list and links to our Mad Sounds Mega Mix playlist, or at Friends of CJAM to see what the station is up to. I will be, unfortunately, off air until later in September now as I head back to the UK for my next year of university. But we do have a whole bunch of great shows here at CJAM that you can check out. Tea Time with Tegan was right before me for some post-hardcore emo. Or we do have Wool Gathering with Eloisa tomorrow afternoon for some dreamy indie. So thank you so much for tuning in with me today. Up next, we have a couple more Windsor songs where I came back to after my journey. And it's going to be Different People by Bobby Sproat, Something Sweet by Psychic Void, and Be My Fire by The Bluestones. Bye, everyone. Have a good rest of your day.

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I'm Liberty, and you're listening to Mad Sounds on CJAM. 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So I had an absolutely fantastic time this past week, taking a trip around Ontario and Quebec. I've conquered Toronto, Montreal, and even took a day trip to Ottawa, which was just brilliant. Next on my list to travel to is Niagara Falls, so I really wish that I'd packed some walking boots for this trip. I think I'm going to do a special edition of Mad Sound sometime and play some of the songs I've heard along the way. So at first today, we had Saturday Suns. It is the latest single by Sharp Pins, which is the project of Lifeguard's Kay Slater. So you're listening to Mad Sounds on CJM 99.1 FM, and here's Dark Miller by Spoils.

They knew all about shock compression. They talked about it with endless passion. No one ever taught them a lesson. They knew more than enough. Shock comes when it is least expected. People thought they were overreacting. No need for a deeper analysis.

how they try to hide it, stop being so nice. Unexpected, but they made it, underestimated. In a farewell note, they stated, hope you don't mind.

You just heard Pure Michigan by Kiwi Junior. They do have a concert coming up tomorrow, just over in Toronto at Sonic Boom. So unfortunately, I have just missed them. If they were a day earlier, I could have caught the show. And at the start of that bit there, we had Dark Miller by Spoils, and that was off their album Mile Wide, Inch Deep. And they are a Cincinnati group who met at their college radio station. I didn't manage to form a band from my college radio station, probably because I can't sing, but I would have loved to. So after that, we had Somebody Wants to Send You a Message by Styrofoam Winos, and they are from over in Nashville. After that was What's That by CS Cleaners. So what I found really cool about this band is each single from this album, it's called Any River, it's a zoom in of the final album cover, which is this super cool hand-drawn tiger. So I love the creativity in that. After that, we had Easier Listening by The Hobnobs, and that is actually their debut album. So they are a Rushdown two-piece band. It came out at the end of June, and they are starting a tour shortly. You're listening to Mad Sounds on Steve Jam 99.1 FM, reaching higher ground in Detroit and Windsor. And coming up next, we have Here Are the Tulips by Hollowhand.

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Then you can do it again next weekend. A message from Arrive Alive, Drive Safe.

That was Spring Riot by Ballet. Lovely little instrumental at the end there. It really reminded me of Layla by Derek and Dominoes. When you come to the end, you get treated with a little instrumental bit. But yeah, Spring Riot by Ballet. And their Spotify bio, because I'm really nosy about this sort of thing, they call themselves the last of the Romantics, which I'm not sure if it's just them being poetic or it's a reference to the 2007 film. But yeah, that was Spring Riot, which is their May single. So that section there, we had Here Are the Tulips by Hollow Hand. And this band really has a push on live sound, which I think is super cool. Because there are a lot of artists out there, I feel, come out quite overproduced. And then you get to the concerts and it's a different experience. But they really try to push for the live sound, which is super cool. After that, we had Evaporating Love by White Fence. And they're quite 60s psychedelia, if it had like a baby with baroque pop, which I think is the best way to describe them. And the lead of White Fence is Tim Presley, who is from the band The Fool. I don't know too many of their tracks, but I know Totally Wired by them, which Arctic Monkeys did come cover of, who I also love and named my show after that. After that, it was Never Never Again by Real Numbers, and they are a Minneapolis jangle pop band, and they're also quite after pop. If you don't know what after pop is, it's a subgenre of pop which expresses the more meaningful side of the music. Following that, we had Something Out of Nothing by Bipolar. They're a Montreal band, and they have a similar thing for their album covers as CS Cleaners, but all the singles are zoomed in versions of the main album cover, and that was their June release. 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

Just then we had Tell Me It's Not Your Fault by Levi Morrison. And they are a singer from over in Leamington. And they've had singles before, but that song came from their first album. So that section there, we had Standing on Stones by Bramwell. And they are a band from over in the UK in Cardiff. And they do have some concerts coming up at the end of the month. After that, it was my favourite song from Mad Sound's album of the week, which is called Shelley's Turn. So it's off a 5-song album called Volume 1 by Me at the Zoo. Me at the Zoo was the name of the first video ever posted on YouTube, which now has 401 million views. And all it is just a guy pointing elephants at the zoo. The internet was such a simpler time back then. So I think it is a fantastic name for the band. Inspiration truly can come from anywhere. So it is quite a guitar-heavy album from start to finish, opening up with a heavier song called Cicadas before heading into a more relaxed section with Party at Ease, and then ending on a rocky song called Wedge. It is their first album ever, so if you do want to be one of their first fans, and that's your sort of genre, go check them out. After that, we had In the Shadow of Your Ego by Sunday Mourners. A bit jazzier, this song. And they are an LA-based band. And they describe themselves as a mix of Subway Sect, Richard Hell, and The Voidoids, and Television. I haven't heard of any of those bands, but maybe you have. After that, it was In Style by Taste. And that is their first album that came out at the end of May. And it's called Half Fantasy. After that, it was Unseeable Root, which I really enjoyed, by Daniel Romano and The Outfit. They are over in Welland, Ontario. Before that, we had Every Time We Turn a Corner. This is its second play on Mad Sounds. I played it on week one, and it was stuck in my head all of this morning. It just felt right to put it in. And they're actually performing today with Franz Ferdinand, the band, not the historical figure, over in Charlotte. You're listening to Mad Sounds on CJAM 99.1 FM, Reaching Higher Ground in Detroit and Windsor. And coming up next, we have Haunt by The Get-Alongs.

Just then we had Overtime by Jodie Glenham. So Jodie has been featured, well, her music has been featured on quite a few Netflix shows, and the standouts for me were Snowpiercer, which I haven't watched the show for, but I did watch the old film with Chris Evans, and it's about this dystopian world where this train is eternally circling around the ice planet. It's about what its like citizens go up to. And she's also been featured on My Life with the Walter Boys. She's a very Mazzy Star type of vibe, which stood out for me. So if you like Mazzy Star, maybe she's your new discovery. Before that, we did have Haunt by the Get Alongs, and they are from over in Toronto. And after that, it was Cheap Thrill by my favorite band name of the day, the Indiana Drones. And they're a Windsor-based band, and that was their second album that came out. So we are nearing a close for Mad Sounds today. Thank you so much for tuning in. You can check out our Instagram at madsounds.radio for our track list from today, and links to our Mad Sounds Megamix with every song we've ever played on the show. Or visit at Friends of CJAM to see what the station is up to. We have about three more songs now before we close the show. So we're going to open up with Istanbul by Thomas Duxbury. And they are a garage band, blues, psych rock, classic rock sort of mix. And then after that is Queens by Blue Beach Band. And this will be their latest released. And they're from Saskatchewan. And they have a mega playlist on their Spotify profile of a bunch of songs that the artists like. And I love being nosy. So I had a little look through it. And the title for it was called Mum Rock and Then With a Cigarette. Genius. And they're very The Killers / Foo Fighters type of music. And then we're going to close off with Fourth Position by a band called Cola, and that'll be from their Cost of Living Adjustment album. They do have a US and European tour starting in September and heading all the way into November. So thank you so much for tuning in today. Up next we have Istanbul by Thomas Duxbury.

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1: I left my business and decided to be here at my home to protect it from the settlers to steal it and raising the American flag to send the message to the American embassy and the U.S. officials that I am currently under siege and I need a protection.
0: In the occupied West Bank, Israeli settlers continue to lay siege to homes in the village of Kusra. We'll be joined by one of the homeowners, Louis Reedy, who is Palestinian-American. Then, Israel has admitted for the first time that its soldiers fired into the car where 5-year-old Palestinian Hind Rajab and 6 family members were killed in Gaza in January 2024. Israel has opened a criminal investigation. We'll speak to Sharif Abdul-Quddus, who has investigated Hind's killing in the Peabody Award-winning Al Jazeera documentary, The Night Won't End. Then, a Justice Department whistleblower has claimed the Trump administration's task force pushed Harvard, Columbia, and Brown into massive settlements despite turning up little to no evidence of anti-Semitism on campus. We will speak to Columbia professor Marianne Hirsch.
2: This terrible repression under the guise of fighting anti-Semitism. And I think people are now seeing that this is not just morally completely wrong and corrupt, but that it's also not good for Jews, certainly, but it's that it's not good for anybody, and that the reason for this was never to fight anti-Semitism, but it was to decimate academia.
0: All that and more coming up. Welcome to Democracy Now! Welcome to Democracy Now!, democracynow.org, the War and Peace Report. I'm Anjali Kamath. Treasury Secretary Scott Bessent said Thursday the U.S. will impose the toughest sanctions in history on Iran after President Trump promised to wage, quote, economic warfare and isolation on an unprecedented scale. Bessent told CNBC that U.S. economic pressure would eliminate the need for return to direct combat with Iran. He said tough new sanctions would collapse Iran's government and warned other nations could face severe economic penalties if they continue to trade with Iran.
3: We are going to all of our allies, and this is going to be the greatest coordinated economic isolation in the history of the world, and we are going to them and saying, you are either with us or against us.
0: Iran's foreign ministry condemned the threat of new sanctions as illegal and inhumane. Meanwhile, the USS George Washington aircraft carrier has arrived in the Middle East to relieve the USS Abraham Lincoln, which has now been plagued by low morale, faulty plumbing, poor quality rationed meals, and shortages of basic supplies. The Lincoln is reportedly heading home to San Diego after a record-setting deployment of more than 270 days at sea. In Yemen, Houthi fighters and government forces have traded dozens of attacks, raising fears that Yemen is sliding back into full-scale civil war for the first time.

0: first time since a UN-brokered peace deal in 2022. Government forces claimed 81 attacks over 24 hours, while Houthi fighters said they'd successfully used drones to strike an airport and an oil facility in Saudi Arabia. Sudan's humanitarian crisis is deepening, as more than 200,000 people have been newly displaced across the Kordofan region due to intensifying attacks between the Sudanese army and paramilitary, rapid support forces. Drone strikes have targeted critical water and power infrastructure in the city of El Obeid. Mass floods in North Darfur have also compounded the displacement crisis, with torrential rains damaging hundreds of homes. In Tunisia, hundreds of protesters marched through the streets of the capital Tunis on Thursday, calling for the ouster of authoritarian President Kais Saied, the release of jailed opposition activists and journalists, and the restoration of democracy. The protests come as Tunisia faces deteriorating public services, an affordability crisis, and a shortage of some basic supplies and medicines. Many of the protesters chanted, "The people want the fall of the regime," a popular refrain during the Arab Spring uprising that ousted longtime dictator Zain al-Abidine Ben Ali in 2011.
1: "We have gone back to a state where people are afraid to speak the truth or to defend their rights. We fear differences or opinion. We fear debates and discussions. Personally, I say we have returned to the same concepts that existed during Ben Ali's regime. It's the exact same story. We've returned to the concept of people fearing the ruler, and we've gone back to many ideas that led absolutely nowhere."
0: In Mali, a Russian-controlled paramilitary force faces accusations that it carried out the summary execution of 9 civilians, including 4 children, during a raid on a village in the central region of Mopti in July. According to Human Rights Watch, about 100 fighters with the Russia-backed Africa Corps, accompanied by several Malian soldiers, broke into homes, dragged people out, and separated men and boys for beatings and interrogations. They've reportedly killed 6 civilians who tried to flee and detained and executed 3 others. Since 2021, Mali's military junta has relied on Russian mercenaries in its fight against Islamist armed groups. In the occupied West Bank, large groups of armed Israeli settlers stormed Palestinian homes in the town of Sa'ir, northeast of Hebron, earlier today, killing a young Palestinian man and leaving a 70-year-old with serious gunshot wounds. Survivors say the settlers set fire to at least one home. Elsewhere, Israeli settlers set fire to a quarry in the South Hebron Hills overnight, causing severe damage to excavators, bulldozers, and stone-cutting equipment. The United Nations reports attacks by Israeli settlers and Palestinians have reached an all-time high in 2026, with an average of more than 6 attacks per day, as the Israeli government continues to approve new illegal settlements. After headlines, we'll go to the Palestinian village of Kusra to speak with Louis Reedy, a Palestinian-American who flew to the occupied West Bank on Monday to help his relatives defend the family home, which Israeli settlers have surrounded for more than a week. In California, progressive Democrat Aisha Wahab has won a special election to fill the congressional seat vacated by disgraced Representative Eric Swalwell, who quit amid sexual misconduct claims. In 2018, Wahab became the first Afghan-American elected to public office in the U.S. She'll now be the first Afghan-American U.S. Congress member representing parts of the East San Francisco Bay until the new Congress begins in January. This is Aisha Wahab speaking to supporters on election night.
2: "We saw a lot of negative ads distorting our record.
3: Shame.
2: Talking about us in a negative way, that we're not good enough or we're not American enough. And the fact that because I'm an Afghan American, because I'm a Muslim American, because I'm a woman of color, because I'm relatively young, that we don't belong. And the voters of this district spoke out."
0: Aisha Wahab won with 53% of the vote against Democrat Melissa Hernandez. Polls had showed Wahab with a double-digit lead in early August before AIPAC, the American-Israel Public Affairs Committee, poured over $6 million into negative ads and mailers targeting her. Meanwhile, AIPAC and its super PACs channeled at least $3 million to Hernandez's campaign, according to Politico. They will face off again in November to decide who will represent the district in the 120th Congress beginning in January. In related news, FBI agents seized a cell phone and laptop from former Congressmember Eric Swalwell after he was stopped at the San Francisco airport Saturday. The following day, federal agents also searched Swalwell's home in Washington, D.C. as part of a civil rights investigation into allegations of sexual assault. Swalwell is also facing probes by the Manhattan District Attorney's Office and Los Angeles Sheriff's Department. CNN reports at least four women who've accused Swalwell of serious sexual misconduct have been contacted by the FBI as part of that investigation. In more election news, Reuters reports a handful of billionaires and companies are driving record levels of spending on congressional contests ahead of November's midterm elections, with crypto, gambling, and artificial intelligence firms fueling a flood of campaign cash. So far, U.S. corporations have spent over $500 million on U.S. House and Senate races. That already exceeds the previous record of $461 million spent by corporations during the entire 2024 election cycle and does not include millions of dollars in additional contributions made by dark money groups that hide the identities of their donors. Meanwhile, President Trump is in Myrtle Beach, South Carolina today to support the campaign of Republican Senator Darlene Graham, who was appointed to fill the vacancy left by the sudden death of her brother, Lindsey Graham, in July. Darlene Graham faces Republican Congressmember Ralph Norman in a special Senate runoff on Tuesday. Critics have called Graham dangerously unqualified after her poor performance at a debate earlier this week.
2: Senator, are Taiwan and the South China Sea national security issues for the United States? If so, why?
3: I'm sorry, could you repeat the question?
2: Are Taiwan and the South China Sea national security issues for the United States? And if so, why or how?
3: I'm just going to be honest here. I'm not on national security. I'm not that informed on national security, so... But I do support the military.
0: The Trump administration has deported 20 immigrants to Liberia as part of a new third country agreement that will help see the West African nation receive up to 1,200 immigrants with no ties to Liberia, removed from the United States. The first group arrived at the Roberts International Airport outside the capital, Monrovia, on Thursday. As part of the deal, the U.S. has reportedly agreed to extend visitor visas for Liberians from 12 to 36 months, according to The Guardian, and pledged some $124 million in assistance. Immigrants deported to Liberia will include people from Latin America and the Caribbean. In related news, the Atlanta Journal-Constitution reports ICE is seeking to deport an Iranian woman to the Central African Republic, a country to which she has no ties, and which the State Department has deemed too unsafe for travel. She's currently detained at the Stewart ICE jail in Georgia. Meanwhile, in Texas, a minor league catching coordinator for the San Diego Padres was detained by ICE at an El Paso airport as he attempted to travel back home to Arizona. Oswaldo Pirela is originally from Venezuela and has a pending asylum claim and valid work authorization. Pirela lives in Phoenix with his wife and two U.S.-born daughters. He previously played for the Texas Rangers minor league team. His brother, Jorge Pirela, wrote on social media, quote, "The people who have worked and lived alongside him can speak to his character, his work ethic, and the positive impact he's had on those around him." The Department of Homeland Security is defending harassment tactics deployed against people who've criticized the agency's deadly crackdown on immigrants. That's the claim at the center of a First Amendment lawsuit filed by David Strever, a U.S. citizen who was on a trip to Finland when two ICE agents showed up at his home in Rochester, New York, in June. The agents reportedly presented his wife with a warning notice due to an email Strever had sent months earlier to former ICE acting director Todd Lyons, comparing him to a Nazi and calling him, quote, a monstrous human being. And the New York Times is reporting that the owner of a major Dominican sugar producer accused of forced labor at one of his plantations has close ties to President Trump. Central Romana's owner, Jose Fanjul, a Cuban-American businessman known as Pepe, donated to Trump's 2024 campaign and his White House ballroom. Just weeks after Trump returned to the office, the Trump administration lifted a measure that had prevented the company from shipping its product to the U.S. On Tuesday, the Corporate Accountability Lab, an independent nonprofit, issued a report finding the company is still responsible for abusive conditions. The report found many of the plantation's workers are of Haitian descent. They face poverty wages, excess overtime, and intimidation and threats from management. And those are some of the headlines. This is Democracy Now!, democracynow.org, the War and Peace Report. I'm Anjali Kamath. Amy Goodman will be back next week. Coming up, Israel has admitted for the first time that its soldiers fired into the car where 5-year-old Palestinian Hind Rajab and her 6 family members were killed in Gaza in January 2024.

0: This is Democracy Now!, democracynow.org. I'm Anjali Kamath. On Wednesday, Israel's military admitted for the first time that its soldiers opened fire on a car carrying 5-year-old Palestinian Hind Rajab, along with her aunt, uncle, and 5 of their children, as well as Palestine Red Crescent Society medics dispatched to rescue them. Israel's army fired more than 300 bullets in the attack in January 2024. In Gaza City, Hind Rajab's grandmother responded to the announcement.
1: We, as Hind Rajab's family, do not trust the judiciary of the State of Israel. We hope that justice will be delivered from the entire world. We appeal to the international justice system as a whole.
0: The Israeli military said it would also investigate the killing of 15 Palestinian paramedics whose bodies and crushed emergency vehicles were recovered from a mass grave in Rafah in March 2025. This is Ghada al-Attar, the widow of Anwar al-Attar, one of the 15 medics. She spoke while holding the couple's young daughter.
1: The truth will not come, and the wound will keep bleeding. The pain is still the same. The loss grows day by day. Every time this girl gets older and asks me where her father is, and I can't answer her, the wound grows deeper. He was the pillar and support of the family. He's gone. The investigation won't achieve anything.
0: Israel said it would not investigate 3 other attacks on Gaza that killed 8 workers from World Central Kitchen and Doctors Without Borders. And Israel made no mention of thousands of other incidents where Palestinian civilians were killed by Israeli forces. For more, we go to Los Angeles, where we're joined by Sharif Abdul Quddus, award-winning journalist and the Middle East North Africa editor at Dropsite News. He was correspondent on the Fault Lines documentary, The Night Won't End, on Al Jazeera English, that investigated the killings of civilians in Gaza by the Israeli military. Sharif, welcome back to Democracy Now! Can you talk about why these investigations have been announced, why these 2 particular cases, and why now?
2: Well, so firstly, these were 5 incidents out of apparently 150 that were reviewed by the Israeli military. I think it's not a coincidence that all 5 of these were among the most widely covered incidents of the war. They were documented in real time, and they were very prominent cases, mostly massacres. We don't know what happened to the other 145 incidents that they apparently reviewed. Now, the 2 incidents that you mentioned that are being referred to military police for criminal investigations, this seems to be nothing more than political theater, to be honest. As numerous Palestinian and international human rights groups have documented for years, Israel's internal investigations into the criminal conduct of its own soldiers are fundamentally flawed, and they can't be regarded as credible mechanisms for accountability. And they instead function primarily to shield Israel from international tribunals or prosecution abroad, rather than delivering any kind of justice. The Israeli human rights group B'Tselem has called these investigations a sham. It's called them, quote, a legal iron dome to protect Israeli soldiers from international accountability. And let's remember that since the genocide began, Israel claims to have referred over 1,000 incidents involving its soldiers to its fact-finding assessment mechanism. And, it says it's opened dozens of criminal investigations. There is no comprehensive public accounting of the status or outcome of these investigations. There was a review by the NGO Action on Armed Violence of over 50 reported Israeli military probes. It found that 88% had been either closed or that a finding of wrongdoing had been closed without a finding of wrongdoing, and they remained under review. Only one of them resulted in a prison sentence. So, I think this is a lot more political theater, and it may be coming as Israel is coming under increasing international scrutiny, international criticism for the genocide in Gaza. And finally, I'll just say, it doesn't matter what Israel says or what its investigation concludes in these 2 incidents. The responsibility for the murder of Hind Rajab and her family was well established long ago through multiple in-depth investigations by the media, by human rights groups, and the evidence is overwhelming. We know that an Israeli tank fired at least 335 rounds at a civilian car at Hind Rajab, a five-year-old, and six members of her family, from a range of just 13 to 23 meters away. The Red Crescent, which had Hind on the phone for close to 3 hours, was waiting for approval to try and go rescue her. And finally, they get approval from the Israeli military. The Israeli military issues an approved route with a map. Two emergency workers with the Red Crescent go in an ambulance along that route. When they reach the destination, Israel fires a tank shell at them. It's a direct hit and kills both of them and destroys the ambulance. Then the Israeli military continuously lied. Afterwards, it repeatedly denied it had any tanks operating in the area, even though there's clear satellite images that show multiple tanks in the area on that day. Even though we hear a recording of Hind's cousin, Leyen, 15-year-old Leyen, saying there's a tank right next to her, right before she starts screaming as a hail of bullets from the tank murders her. And then we have 5-year-old Hind, hours of recordings of her, saying also that there's a tank right next to her before her voice eventually fades away and she dies. So we don't need to wait for an Israeli investigation to know what happened here.
0: Sharif, you've set that up so movingly. I want to turn to an excerpt of your Al Jazeera English documentary, The Night Won't End, which takes an in-depth look at these attacks on civilians by the Israeli military in Gaza, including on Hind Rajab and her family. Let's go to a clip.
3: Eventually, relatives were able to reach the Red Crescent in Ramallah to see if their team in Gaza could send an ambulance.
4: We received an appeal that the car had been targeted in Fares gas station in Gaza City.
3: When Omar called, it was Leyen who picked up.
4: Hello, dear.
5: They are shooting at us.
4: Hello.
5: They are shooting at us. The tank is next to me.
4: Are you hiding?
5: Yes, in the car. The tank is next to us.
4: Are you inside the car?
6: Hello?
4: Hello?
6: Hello?
4: Hello? A girl dies while she's on the phone with you. I disassociated. I reached a stage where I was just mentally cut off. I'm trained for situations like this, but when it involves a child, your emotions get all mixed up. After calling back the same number that Leyen answered,
6: hello.
4: The voice sounded different this time. So I asked her, the girl that was speaking with me, where is she? She told me, she's dead. Who am I speaking with now? Hind?
3: After a few minutes, Omar asked other colleagues to help and speak with Hind.
7: The tank is next to me.
8: The tank is where?
7: Next to me.
8: The tank is next to you?
7: Yes.
8: Is it moving or still? Did anyone come out of it?
7: It's moving.
8: It's moving? Okay, is it moving next to the car, behind the car, or in front of the car?
7: In front of the car.
8: The tank is coming towards you from the front of the car?
7: Yes.
8: Is it close?
7: Very, very.
8: And it's moving?
7: Yes. Come get me.
3: As the Red Crescent dispatcher spoke with Hind, colleagues were trying to get an ambulance to her, something that would require coordination with and approval by Israeli authorities.
9: Usually, ambulances in the whole world, once they got the call, they directly dispatch the ambulances and send to save people's life. Unfortunately, this is not the case in Gaza.
7: Come get me.
9: any area that there is Israeli occupation forces, Israel considered as it is a military zone. That means even if there is wounded people, people who are killed and need to be evacuated, we are completely denied access to these areas. And if any ambulance try to reach, it will be targeted. That's why, in order to be able to save Hind, we had to coordinate our safe access.
0: That last voice was Nebal Farsakh, the spokesperson for the Palestinian Red Crescent, explaining how emergency medical teams in Gaza need to get clearance from Israeli authorities before going in to rescue Hind. They eventually do get clearance. Let's turn back to the documentary, The Night Won't End, to see what happened next.
3: Finally, nearly 3 hours after requesting clearance, the Red Crescent says Israeli officials gave the approval for the ambulance to go to the scene and provided this map with an approved route.
9: We had to wait almost 3 hours until the green light was given. So they sent a map with a route, which means it identifies exactly which route the ambulance should take. And once we received the green light, the ambulance was dispatched.
10: Oh, أحلى خبر في الدنيا من عمو عمر.
11: هند هنود هاي دقيقة واحدة بتكون السيارة عندك بس بتمشي شوي شوي
12: محطة فارس وين وصلت؟
3: The two paramedics who started driving to the scene were Ahmed Al-Madhoun and Yusuf Zeno. By the time they left, the sun had set.
13: Can you see the car?
14: I can't see a thing here.
13: Do you have your siren and flashing lights on?
14: Just the lights, not the siren. Oh, there it is.
3: The connection to the ambulance was lost right after that loud noise.
12: Hi, Zeno.
10: In hand.
15: We had to ask her, did you hear a bomb now? Did you hear anything around you? And she said, yes, yes, I heard it. Her yes means our colleagues who went to rescue her had died.
0: That clip from the award-winning documentary, The Night Won't End. Sharif, as you said, so much about this case is very well known. Hind Rajab is one of the most visible victims of the genocide in Gaza. There's even a feature, there's even a film made about her, the voice of Hind Rajab. Why now? What is so significant about, what is new about this new investigation? And how much does it have to do with the International Criminal Court's investigation?
2: I mean, it's unclear why now. I think it's because Israel is coming under more international scrutiny. There's more criticism of the genocide. There is more political pushback from its backers in the United States and Europe, or from some corridors of power within those countries. And also, when a state says that it's investigating itself, this shields it from international law accountability if those investigations are found to be credible. So it may just be a push around that. And again, as you mentioned, these are, the Red Crescent massacre, the aid worker massacre, and Hind Rajab are among the two most high-profile incidents. And I think we should talk about, the massacre of the aid workers, the other case that they're looking at. This was 15 Palestinian aid workers from the Red Crescent, from civil defense, that were massacred in Rafah in March of 2025. And their bodies were buried in a mass grave. The ambulances and the fire truck and the vehicles that they arrived into the scene were flattened and buried alongside them. And in the aftermath of this, the Israeli military again lied about it and was forced to change its story several times following the discovery of the bodies and the vehicles in this mass grave and the emergence of video and audio recordings taken from the bodies of the dead aid workers from their phones. The group Forensic Architecture and Earshot did an incredible report around this just a few months ago, using video and audio recordings about the incident and open source material, as well as satellite imagery and interviews with the two of the survivors. And they reconstructed what happened. And essentially what happened was an ambulance went to a scene, they were fired on, and then a five-vehicle convoy of ambulances and a fire truck and the rest of the aid workers went to go and try and find them and rescue them. And Israeli soldiers, over the course of a couple of hours, fired nearly 1,000 bullets, 1,000 bullets at these aid workers. And the findings show that they were slowly approaching the vehicles on foot, the Israeli soldiers, walking while they were shooting, until they were as close as 1 meter away and essentially executing these aid workers in cold blood from point-blank range, essentially. As I mentioned, the Israeli military lied about it. They claimed initially that the vehicles advanced, quote, suspiciously towards the troops without their headlights on or without their emergency signals on. Then the video emerges, first published by the New York Times, showing the vehicles with their lights on. So they backtrack. They admitted that their soldiers from the Golani Brigade did fire on these aid workers, but they said that they had approached suspiciously and that they blamed it on poor night vision or something, that they couldn't really see them. And then they doubled down and said that 6 of the 15 aid workers were found to be Hamas terrorists. You know, just kind of ridiculous statements. And then it said, you know, it buried them in a mass grave to prevent harm and clear the vehicles to prepare for civilian evacuation. I mean, I don't know how people are supposed to take this seriously. And as you mentioned, again, these are just two of the most high-profile incidents out of countless war crimes in Gaza. We're talking about over 20,000 children killed. We're talking about starving Palestinians being gunned down as they're searching for food, of an unprecedented number of journalists killed, over 270, many of them, you know, openly assassinated. We're talking about displaced families being bombed in their tents, of hospitals, nearly every hospital being attacked, of mass graves being found in the courtyards of the hospitals afterwards, of the torture of prisoners, of sexual assault. I mean, we could go on and on. So I don't think that these investigations that were announced are anything more than political theater, and I don't think anyone's really taking them seriously.
0: Sharif, last week was the one-year anniversary of the killing of Al Jazeera journalist Anas Sharif, along with five of his colleagues, and a collective of media workers called the Writers Against the War in Gaza have launched an online memorial to Anas and over 250 journalists who have been killed. It's called The Living Record and includes testimonies from Palestinian journalists in Gaza remembering their slain colleagues and friends. As we talk about accountability and the possibility of it within Israel for Israel's crimes in Gaza, your final thoughts on, you know, what is going on in terms of investigating the deaths of journalists in Gaza?
2: I mean, very little is going on. What we're seeing, and as was the case of Anas Sharif, one of the most prominent journalists to be openly assassinated, is that Israel has keeps killing them in actually a more brazen way. Israel has reached the point where it is preemptively targeting journalists. So it put Anas Sharif, for example, who was murdered on August 10th of last year, in a media tent along with five of his colleagues outside of Shifa Hospital. It put Anas Sharif on a hit list in October of 2024, along with five other journalists from Al Jazeera, including our colleague at Dropsite News, Hossam Shabet, and it said that these are not journalists, these are terrorists, these are militants, and we're going to kill them. And it has killed two of them, and after it killed them, it bragged about it. It bragged about killing this prominent journalist and said that this wasn't a journalist. It said, don't let the press vest fool you. It did the same with Hossam Shabet. It just killed, during a so-called ceasefire, two brothers working for Al Jazeera at different times. One a correspondent, one the cameraman. Killed them both, called them both Hamas terrorists. So it is not, there's not even a semblance of an investigation. There is open bragging about the killing of these journalists. And let me just say that tribute site that was put together by Writers Against the War in Gaza is very moving. I would encourage many people to go to it. You can click, I think there's, you know, over 50 now journalists who are profiled there, and you can listen to their colleagues, their mentors, their family members, cases, talk about them, and discuss who they were, and talk about their importance and what they meant to them. And so it's a very fitting tribute to these journalists in Gaza, Palestinian journalists, who have performed the most heroic act of journalism in our lifetime, and should be remembered for their bravery.
0: Sharif Abdul-Quddus is an award-winning journalist and the Middle East North Africa editor at Dropsite News. Sharif, please stay with us. Coming up, we'll look at how Israeli settlers are laying siege to the village of Kusra in the occupied West Bank.

0: Tama, Greed, by the Palestinian oud musician Hudas Four, performing in our Democracy Now! Studio. This is Democracy Now!, democracynow.org. I'm Anjali Kamath. We turn now to the occupied West Bank, where Israeli settlers are continuing to lay siege on homes in the village of Kusra, south of Nablus. The siege has attracted international attention, in part because one of the homes is owned by a Palestinian-American. The U.S. ambassador to Israel, Mike Huckabee, surprised many when he recently described the siege as a, quote, horrific act of terror being committed by, quote, Israeli terrorists. Louis Reedy, who lives in Ohio, spoke to Reuters before he flew from the United States to the West Bank to protect his home there.
1: I have a lot of emotion in Kusra. I was born and raised in Kusra. My mother, 83 years old, is still in Kusra. My sisters, my brothers, my nieces, my nephews, my cousins, my friends.
0: Shortly after Louis Reedy landed at Ben-Gurion Airport in Israel, he received a video showing Israeli soldiers shaking the hands of the Israeli settlers laying siege to his home.
1: When I landed, my brother sent me this video. That's terrifying. That just happened like an hour ago. And they meet the soldier. They're shaking hands with the soldiers. That's just happening today. I'm going to stay in this house tonight. So I'm terrified. I'm asking the U.S. official, the embassy, to provide me protection and remove the settlers permanently from our village and my area.
0: Then, after Louis Reedy arrived back in the village of Kusra and reunited with his brother and other relatives, he raised an American flag on the roof of his home.
1: I came here to be present with him. I left my my luxury home in America. I left my luxury vehicles in America. I left my wife, my two daughters. I left my business and decided to be here at my home to protect it from the settlers to steal it and raising the American flag to send the message to the American embassy and the U.S. officials that I am currently under siege and I need a protection.
0: Despite Louis Reedy's return, settlers have continued to confront the family. In this video, a settler is seen approaching and harassing Reedy on his own property.
1: You are a terrorist settler. You know that? We are a terrorist settler. It's garbage. You know what that means? You stink. You stink. Move. Move. Don't touch me. Don't touch me. Terrorist. You are a terrorist.
0: We go now to Kusra, where we're joined by Louis Reedy. Welcome to Democracy Now!, Louis. Thank you so much for joining us. How are you doing right now? Describe the scene. Do you still have settlers coming into your property?
1: Thank you for having me. This is my fourth day here in Kusra, in my house that is still under siege by the IDF and the settlers. The settlers still manage every day that to pass by my house, and the IDF present and not doing anything to them. They're not arresting them whatsoever.
0: Your reaction, Louis, to the comments by U.S. Ambassador to Israel Mike Huckabee describing the settlers as, quote, Israeli terrorists?
1: Well, I appreciate Mike Huckabee condemned it and called them terrorists. And I've been in contact with the embassy that nothing has been done on the ground. And actually, I asked the U.S. embassy to send me a team to see themselves what's going on here in my own house so themselves can see what's going on.
0: And what kind of protection have you gotten?
1: None. I'm not getting no protection here. I still feel for my life. I still feel for my family's life here. The IDF not even making it better here. They're not allowing us to leave the house. They're not allowing anyone to come to my house freely. If we need to bring food, we have to do coordination through the mayor of Busra, and he has to call the Palestinian Authority, and then they have to call the Israeli Authority. It takes hours, if not days.
0: Louis, this area of Busra has been under siege for months, and your home specifically for at least a week, if not longer. And you've had, when you reach out to the U.S. Embassy, I mean, you have the ambassador to Israel speaking out about this. What are they saying in response when you reach out for help? You have an American flag on your home.
1: That's right. This house has been under attack by Israeli settlers since January this year. It's been under siege for 13 days. We have reached the U.S. member of Congress, local office. I have reached multiple times the U.S. Embassy that I need help. Yes, I raised the American flag to send my message to the American people, to the government of the United States, that there is an American under siege by the Israeli settlers. Needs help.
0: I want to bring into the conversation Oren Ziv in Tel Aviv. He's a reporter and photographer for Plus 972 magazine and the independent Israeli local news site, Local Call. His most recent article is headlined, Kusra is where Israel's lies about settler violence hit a wall. Welcome to Democracy Now! Can you talk about what are these lies? What did you see in Kusra?
2: Yeah, thank you for having me. I've been to Kusra twice in the recent week. First, a week ago on Friday, where a group of activists tried to march to Reedy's house to bring food and water and medicine, and were blocked by the Israeli army and border police, the same army and police who allow for months the settlers to attack, to murder there, to injure Israeli human rights activists who were severely injured there a few months ago. Houses were attacked and vandalized. Amir Ode, a young Palestinian, was shot there during the war against Iran. And this is all happening, of course, with the active support of the army and the police. So the first time I was there on Friday, and we were blocked as journalists, also the activists that were coming, bringing the food, and the police and the army just let the activists leave the food near a few meters from the house, and later MK, Parliament member Ofer Kassif, managed to bring it in. The second time I actually managed to go in after waiting for a long time outside and talking to the army. And what I could see is the same reality that Luai is describing. Despite all the international attention, the media attention, the Americans speaking about it, the Israeli army and authorities are doing barely nothing to control the situation. The house is still under siege. Settlers are roaming around. And, you know, myself as a journalist and many people are asking, doesn't want to do anything? Or under the political current situation in Israel, they can't do anything. They don't control the situation in the West Bank. And, you know, and I think it's a hard question, but either way, the situation on the ground is that the house is under siege. You know, the army cannot deal with this 20, 30, 40 settlers that are acting very violently, attacking this property and others. And I think this is happening because of the, of course, the support from the Israeli extreme government, but because of the perception that any settler, 10 years old, 15 years old, 20 year old, can do anything that he wants in the West Bank, putting an outpost, putting a siege, killing, attacking, going to all these tours or trips and harassing Palestinians. And soldiers are just not, they don't think about the option to put a limit to that. And even though that the chief of staff talk about it and the commander of the West Bank, and I think this story gained a lot of attention because it shows the current situation of the Israeli army, that they cannot deal with 5 or 10 settlers. But this kind of perception that settlers can do whatever they want and the army just have to support it is very, very strong.
0: And Oren, can you talk about this argument that, you know, Bibi Netanyahu is making, also to some extent Mike Huckabee, U.S. Ambassador to Israel, that there's some sort of distinction between the settlers here, I believe Mike Huckabee called them unsettlers, and the vast majority of other settlers. And there also seems to be a distinction, you know, so sort of good settlers and bad settlers.
2: Exactly. This is something Netanyahu doesn't give interviews to local media. He talks in American media. And when he's asked about this, he always said, this is a group of troubled youth. You know, sometimes he says 70, 150, but it's very, very clear. They can act like this because of the active support from the Israeli government that gives them weapons, gives them ATVs, like the ones they raid Reedy's house in Kusra and other houses. Because of Smotrich and Ben-Gvir, the establishment of more and more outposts that are kind of a front basis for this terror attacks. And they could not stay one day without the active support of the police that is completely controlled by Ben-Gvir, by the army that is controlled by the settlers and by the extreme government. We did a story a few months ago about how the settlers, after since October 7th, they managed to ethnically cleanse dozens of Palestinian communities in Area C, mostly farming and herding communities. They just moved on, and they said openly to Area A, to Area B of the West Bank, sieging houses, villages and town, and taking over them. And according to our investigation a few months ago, they already took over tens of thousands of acres inside Area B and A that, according to the Oslo Accord, and even according to official Israel, are under Palestinian control. So all this is happening with, like, this example. It's happening in 100 other locations in the West Bank. The thing is here, because even next to Abu Ridi's house in Jalud, the same tactic from the same violent outpost happened a month ago, that the Tubasi family was forced out. And the only difference here is that this brave family managed to slow down the process a bit with the decision not to leave, even with they had barely no food and water, with the violent attacks, the fact they're under siege, they insisted to stay. He came from the U.S. and managed to get media attention, including mainstream media, even local mainstream media.
0: Oren, I just want to go back to Louis Reedy, Palestinian-American, whose home in Kusra is under siege by settlers. Louis, why did you return from Ohio to your home in Kusra?
3: Well, I've been watching all the attacks on my house, on my brother and his son, on the life, on my security cameras. I couldn't sleep anymore. I have to stay up all night. And the situation reached into a dangerous way when they completely blocked him off from food on August 9th. And I was talking to my brother, and I told him, you know what, I'm going to come, and I will do whatever it takes to provide you food and supplies and end the siege and trying to protect you.
0: Louis Reedy, thank you for joining us. We will continue to follow the settler siege on your home in Kusra. Thank you also to Oren Zeev of 972 magazine. We will link to your new piece, Kusra is Where Israel's Lies About Settler Violence Hit a Wall. This is Democracy Now!, democracynow.org. I'm Anjali Kamat. We turn now to new revelations from a former Justice Department attorney who's filed a whistleblower complaint claiming that the Trump administration task force charged with investigating anti-Semitism pushed universities into massive settlements despite turning up little to no evidence of anti-Semitism on campus. Haley Van Arum, a former career attorney in the Justice Department's Civil Rights Division, said in her complaint that the government's probes into schools like Harvard, Brown, and Columbia were, quote, an unlawful process designed to achieve predetermined political goals. Brown University settled for $50 million, Columbia settled for $200 million, Harvard refused to settle, and a judge threw out a case against the university. Democratic Representative Jamie Raskin, the ranking member of the House Judiciary Committee, has launched a probe into the whistleblower allegations. He wrote in a statement, quote, "It has been apparent that its investigations have been structured deliberately to harass and intimidate rather than protect anyone from discrimination." For more, we're joined by Marianne Hirsch, professor emerita at Columbia University, whose work has focused on the transmission of memories of violence across generations. She joins us from Norwich, Vermont. Welcome to Democracy Now! Professor Hirsch, your reaction to these revelations from this whistleblower?
4: Well, thank you so much for having me. It's what we've been saying all along, so I'm so grateful for this whistleblower report. We are also grateful because it restores a sense of reality and a sense of truth and trust in human decency and in justice to expose what we've known all along, that these were not probes into anti-Semitism accusations, but they were efforts to dismantle higher education brick by brick. It couldn't have come at a better time, at the beginning of a new school year, when, as you've just reported in your last two segments, the genocide in Gaza, the expropriations in the West Bank are going on. And this is what our students have been protesting over since 2023. And these protests have been squashed. They've been silenced. Pro-Palestinian voices have been silenced, all under the guise of protecting Jews. And then with the establishment of the anti-Semitism task force by the federal government, they've been used as a ruse and as a pretext to enact major funding cuts. They've also encouraged our universities to settle, to concede some of these accusations, to concede that they haven't done enough to combat anti-Semitism, when that is absolutely untrue. I don't know how they could have done more than they've already done, certainly at Columbia. And I feel that certainly at Columbia, which is the university I know best, Columbia affiliates from the Board of Trustees down have actually collaborated with the federal government in these sham investigations.
0: So, Professor Hirsch, what happens next? Will these universities get their money back?
4: Well, I think that by the time the settlements were reached, the anti-Semitism accusation was no longer the major one. As far as I know, a lot of other infringements were found in order to extract the money from our universities. In fact, some of the research funding was returned, but in exchange for, at Columbia, the $200 million settlement, and then a $21 million fund to compensate Columbia affiliates who claim that they've suffered anti-Semitism on campus. But there were, Columbia, when it settled, did not admit wrongdoing. So I don't know where that leaves the $200 million settlement. On the other hand, they did not need to admit wrongdoing because they had already done so. I think they laid the stage for this sham investigation from the fall of 2023 on in multiple ways.
0: And Professor Hirsch, can you describe the impact of these investigations and the kind of climate of fear that it's created on campus and the repression that students like Mahmoud Khalil have felt? You know, professors have been forced out at different universities. Talk about what you've experienced at Columbia.
4: Well, I think Columbia is just a shell of what it was before all this started. I think there's tremendous fear and suspicion across the campus. I think there are certain topics that cannot be discussed, and this is an academic community where academic freedom is the cornerstone. We no longer have that. People are afraid to discuss certain topics in class for fear of being reported on by students, by fellow faculty members, and that's happened. There have been very similar kinds of sham investigations by the Office of Institutional Equity at Columbia against faculty who've been reported on by students for anti-Semitic infringement, for infringements of Title VI. So, I mean, I think there's an atmosphere of unfreedom and of silencing. At the same time, there have been much more dire consequences, which is that some of our students have been named and arrested and slated for deportation in ways that I think the tactics that have been used for this are very much aligned between the university and the Trump administration. For example, if you will allow me one example, the Gerald Rosberg, who was the senior executive vice president of Columbia at the time, when two student groups, pro-Palestinian student groups, were suspended in the fall of 2023, he said they had engaged in threatening rhetoric and intimidation of pro-Israeli bystanders. That was the reason that was used. Now, that was exactly the same phrase that was used against our student Mohsen Madawi, who was arrested and slated for deportation, used by Marco Rubio to say that he was a threat to U.S. foreign policy. These alignments are extremely troubling, and I think there's a lot more that we need to find out about how the revelations of the whistleblowers aligned with what happened at Columbia itself, with Columbia's own anti-Semitism task force, which just recently issued its fourth report with equally unfounded, non-evidentiary findings that were predetermined, just as the ones for the Justice Department. Now, when that happens inside the university as well as outside, where is the trust that makes education what it's supposed to be, a system of free inquiry, an atmosphere of trust where we can meet with each other and discuss some of the burning issues of our moment? There is, you know, it's very, very difficult to find a space at American universities and at Columbia to discuss what's going on in Gaza and the West Bank, according to your last two segments. And there are pockets in the university where we find these spaces, but we it's very difficult to do so openly without setting ourselves up for major harassment and then also the Trump administration's threats.
0: Marianne Hirsch, Professor Emerita at Columbia University, thank you very much. You know,

0: Ca. 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
1: Hi, everyone. Welcome to another Jams and Jams on CJAM 99.1 FM. I'm Dani, and this is the show where we bring the best of Brazilian music. And tonight, we are talking about one of the most unique bands in Brazil. I love them, or maybe the world, that we have ever seen. We are talking about Titãs.
2: Hi guys, I'm Jana. Titãs started with 9 members and 6 of them were vocalists. They were funny, political, loud, poetic, and chaotic. Sometimes all of them at the same time. They came from São Paulo in the early 80s and over more than 40 years, they went through everything a band can go through. Fame, breakups, tragedy, reinvention, and somehow they're still there.
1: So tonight, we are starting with a song that everybody in Brazil knows. I love it. And it's a song that says everything about how Titãs see the world. We are listening to Epitáfio. CJAM 99.1 FM, Titãs.

0: Hi guys, we're back.
1: So most of the members of Titans met at college equipe at São Paulo in the late 70s. They were teenagers, listened to Roberto Carlos, Gilberto Gil.
0: And everything at the same time. And in 1982, they formed a band with nine members. Nobody had ever seen anything like that in Brazil. It was pure chaos, pure energy, and pure fun. And their first album in 1984 already had hits, but it was in 1986 that everything changed with the album Cabeça Dinossauro. That album is considered one of the greatest rock albums in Brazilian history. It was aggressive, political, and fearless. Brazil was just coming out of a military dictatorship, and Titãs were screaming about everything, about corruption, religion, the authority, the violence. They had a song that said, "I don't wanna adapt." And that became a motto for an entire generation. I remember singing this song all the time when I was a kid. At the same time, they could be absurd and funny. They had songs about ugly animals, songs about deep philosophy, and sometimes right next to each other on the same album. That mix of intelligence and madness is what made them Titãs.
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1: 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If you're just joining us, tonight is all about Titãs. And now we are in the late 80s and 90s when the band started showing a completely different side. The chaos was still there, but now there was also tenderness, romance, and some of the most beautiful songs in Brazilian rock. And a big moment came in 1992 when Arnaldo Antunes, one of the founding vocalists and a brilliant poet, one of my favorite members of Titãs, in fact, he left the band to go solo, and it was a shock, but they kept going.
2: In the 1997, they recorded the acoustic MTV, and that album changed everything again. It sold almost 2 million copies, and it showed that all those loud, aggressive songs could also be beautiful when played quietly. The version of Flores with Marisa Monte is one of the most emotional moments in Brazilian music. That contrast is what makes Titãs so special. They could be loudest band in the room and the most dedicated.
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0: and resilience, because in 2001, Marcelo Frommer, one of the original founding members, was hit by a motorcycle on a street in São Paulo, and he died. That was devastating. And then in 2002, Nando Reis left the band to focus on his solo career. And later, Charles Gavin and Paulo Miklos also left. The band that started with 9 members was down to 3, Branco Melo, Sergio Brito, and Tony Bellotto.
1: And that's what's incredible about Titãs. They lost members, a friend. They went through grief and changed, and they kept making music. Enquanto Houver o Sol, which means While There Is Sun, became an anthem of hope for the fans. And then something beautiful happened. In recent years, the original members came back together for Encontro tours. Arnaldo Antunes, Nando Reis, Paulo Miklos, and all of them of the same stage again. 40 years later, and people were crying in the audience. And even the DJ Alok make a new version of Epitaphio, bringing Titãs to a completely new generation.
0: And that's tonight's edition of Jams and Jams. Thanks for spending your Friday evening with us. We'll be back next week with another Jams and Jams. Because Brazilian grooves hit different.
1: Bye-bye.
0: Ciao.

0: Hi, this is Miles Boyer from Toronto. 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
1: Hey, this is Joe at the Detroit Record Club. 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
0: CJM's my vibe.

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Linda Dawn is speaking the truth. You are tuned into CJAM 99.1 FM. CJAM is my vibe. And we have a little funk street in the background because tonight I am bringing it to you, Hammond B3. Nice little champagne bubble baths. We got, what else we got in the lineup? Delvin Lamar Organ Trio. And we got some Saint Germain, Dana and Alden. We've got Nicholas Payton with Butcher Brown. We got some Bobby Humphrey. We got some Jill Scott, D'Angelo, Isaiah Falls. Need I say more? I hope you got your socks on that beautiful wooden floors of yours, and you are ready to slide into Dinner with Miles this evening. My name is Sarah. I'm your host until 8 o'clock this evening, every Friday in studio. Big shout out to Jana and Danny for the Jams and Gems. They host the show before me. They left me some Brazilian chocolates. Cannot start off better than that. Thank you so much. Obrigada. To the ladies. That's my first Portuguese word that I have learned. So thank you so much, ladies, and I do appreciate the sentiment. Thank you so much. Starting off the show correctly this evening, we are going to continue. We're going to go to Japan now, and we're going to listen to some Ryo Fukuya. He actually has recorded a beautiful album back in the day. He is no longer with us. He did a beautiful recording of a jazz standard called It Could Happen to You. And this is from its album Scenery. Unfortunately, he really didn't rise to a great deal of fame until after he passed away in 2016. Barry Harris, who is a Detroit jazz pianist, they were really close friends. And until the end of Barry Harris's life, he always paid tribute and homage to Ryo for his beautiful, everything he brought to music. So we are going to start off there on this evening's edition of Dinner with Miles. Thanks for tuning in, everybody. This is CJAM 99.1 FM.

You are tuned into CJAM. This is Dinner with Miles on this beautiful Friday, August 21st. I'm getting a day ahead of myself there. August 21st, indeed. This is Dinner with Miles. We just listened to Soul Live. That was an album that put out in 2002, back in the day, and that is from their Blue Note recording, Next. The name of the track we listened to was Bridge to Bama. That was a remix of their tune featuring on vocals Talib Kweli. Then I got to tell you, because Soul Live, this all was born of me buying at a thrift store a CD player. I have so many CDs. This is back in the day before digitized music. I had a wall full of CDs, and I mean from ceiling to floor and side to side, wall full of CDs. I still have them, and so I'm thinking, why am I leaving them? So I got myself a CD player, and this was one of the tunes that I listened to on a mix CD that I had made back in the day, when you used to have to hit record, play, and also, you know, do some finagling and some heavy tech with cables that ran into TVs and then into CD players. Got some little vocal tracks, got this. Yeah, I had it all going on. It was a thing, and it was my thing, and I loved doing it back in the day. So I am shouting that tune out to all my peeps from Parkdale Crescent, because there was many a night where Rudy, our cat, would get the party started right. And Bridge to Bama goes out to Doug, Sean, Greg, Melissa, Jacqueline, Catherine. Even though you guys, some of you weren't there at the time, you're always there in spirit. And Bridge to Bama lives on in 2026, indeed. Because Soul Live has put out a brand new album in January of this year, which was so lovely to see that they are back in studio. I will tell you, though, because I am a huge fan of Soul Live. They are a funk jazz trio. They originated from Woodstock, New York, and they consist of Eric Krasno on guitar, Alan Evans on drums, and Neil Evans on the Hammond B3 keyboards. Just such a phenomenal trio. They really are phenomenally talented musicians, and I just love their groove. So before Bridge to Bama, we heard a track from a band called From Japan. They are called Cassiopeia. They are a jazz fusion, self-described, jazz fusion band. And they formed in 1976. And they put out an album called Deezer. And I love the track. It's the title track from their album. It's self-titled Deezer. And so check them out, Cassiopeia. They are a great Japanese jazz fusion funk outfit. We also had from their brand new album from Soul Live, we had the track Basher. The name of the album is called Flowers. And the reason why they wanted to call it Flowers is because it definitely, you get that cinematic Ocean's 11 spy funk sound, that old James Bond-esque cinematic spy film kind of vibe from this album that they've put out. And the reason they called it Flowers is because Don Cheadle played that character. The character's name was Flowers in the film Ocean's 11. So they're paying homage to that spy funk jazz element with their new album. So we listened to the track Basher. We also had in there Champagne Bubble Bath from Seattle. And the name of the track we listened to was Sprinkles. And then we opened up with another Japanese artist that was Ryo Fukui, and that is from his album called Scenery. It was a track called It Could Happen to You. We are going to continue on here with a little Japanese funk. This is Hiro Inagaki. And then his Soul Media, this is the name of their outfit. We're going to listen to a track from them in the funk outfit. And then we're going to get into some Chicken Shack and Chicken Leg. Chicken Shack from Mike Little and Chicken Leg
from Delvin Lamar Organ Trio. And so there's going to be a lot of chickens happening after 7 o'clock. Okay, everybody, so tune in. Keep it locked here, 99.1 FM. This is CJAM.

0: Hi, this is Miles Boyer from Toronto. C-Jam is my vibe. 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

0: wonder what happens when you mix hot lava and chicken?
1: I did, and you're about to find out.
0: Uh-oh! You hear that? That's the sound of sizzling.

That was a whole lot of chicken. That's right. That was Mr. George Benson on the guitar from his album Benson Burner. That was a track called Chicken Giblets. And then we also had in that chicken set, which goes out to Leo and Lorenzo, that was Delvon Lamar Organ Trio. That is a brand new tune from them, and I wanted to give a shout out to them because those of you who love that funky vibe, the Hammond B3, that blues, funky, soul, jazz sound that we just played in that last set, you are going to want to be over at the Detroit Jazz Festival Saturday, September 5th, because they will be playing the Late Night Midtown After Hours special set, which begins at 10:45 p.m. as part of this year's festival's consolidated layout, and that will be at Hart Plaza. So check them out, Delvon Lamar Trio, Organ Trio, and they will be there and it's free. The Detroit Jazz Festival, it's all free. Saturday, make a day of it, because at 3:15, you can catch Austin DiPietro and Borderland Ensemble at the Pyramid Stage at 3:15. And then you can check out Rodney Whitaker and the Michigan Jazz Orchestra, and he will be leading them and playing bass. Also, you can check out Artemis that evening at 9 o'clock, and Kurt Elling and the Yellow Jackets. They will be performing that night as well. So that's Saturday, September 5th. The Detroit Jazz Festival happens Friday, September 4th, 5th, 6th, and 7th. To wrap things up on the Monday night, if you're lucky enough to get over there and find yourself a spot, Ron Carter will be performing at 5 p.m. The legend Ron Carter, who is into his 90s now, and we got to pay tribute to the man who can still play bass like no one else, who has led a great number of bass players and legendary player. He's played with all of the greats back in the day, and even today still playing with the greats in jazz. So make sure you are a part of the Detroit Jazz Festival September 4th, 5th, 6th, and 7th. So we are going to put the chickens away, and we're going to now listen to the original tune that my friend, who I did get to see. So lovely meeting you, Catherine. It was such a pleasure, and hanging out with my pal Sean this past weekend. It was so lovely to be in your company again. So I put out a track that he had recorded a while ago on Instagram for Monday Moments this week. And so I'm going to play the original that I got to say, he did a great job on this one, on this past Monday Moments, I should say. This is Saint Germain. This is a Blue Note recording called Tourist. We're going to listen to the track is called Sure Thing. He sampled a bit of John Lee Hooker for this track. The old blues legend, John Lee Hooker. And then we're going to listen to some Dana and Alden from a brand new album they put out called Papa's Best. And Papa's Boat. And it's called Summer Nights. And then we'll see if we have time before the 7:30 hour. And we will continue on this funky train right here on Dinner with Miles on CJAM 99.1 FM.

Give me morning drone and me. Well, in the morning be you, you. Morning drone and me.

0: this is Aileen from Rose City Roots. You can find our delicious cold pressed juices at Camp Coffee, The Butcher's Dozen, Chance, and Anchor. And Sea Jam is my vibe.
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2: So you're hanging with your inner circle. 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Even when with friends, it's important to remember alcohol and cannabis each mess with your driving skills. 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Make sure you and your friends get home safe. 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A few bucks can save a life. 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
3: Hi, this is Miles Boyer from Toronto. Sea Jam is my vibe. 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Or, if you're like me, you can hear it anytime on the interwebs, www.cjam.ca.

That was Jill Heather Scott. She is an American singer, and she is amazing. I am so excited because she is going to be performing this Wednesday and this Thursday, so that's August 26th and August 27th at the Fox Theater in Detroit, Michigan. For those of you who are lucky enough to get your hands on a ticket to those shows, from what I hear on the old Instagram, you will not be disappointed. That is from her album, The Real Thing, Words and Sounds, Volume 3. The name of the track was Whenever You're Around. And so I just want to give a shout out to my friend Kat, because we are going to be going to see Miss Jill Scott. I am so excited. It's been 10 years since she has released an album. She has a brand new album, and it's going to be amazing. I don't know. I'm just so pumped. So this coming Wednesday and Thursday, you can catch her at the Fox Theater. Get your tickets on Ticketmaster. And also in that last set, that was baby making music, I got to say. That was the RH Factor, featured there with D'Angelo, and that was a track called I'll Stay from Roy Hargrove's album. Roy Hargrove, the RH Factor, who played trumpet beautifully there on their album Hard Groove. And before that, to open up that last set, we had a phenomenal new album. I'm so excited about this album. It's just what a project they took on. This was Butcher Brown and trumpet player Nicholas Payton got together, and Nicholas Payton is a multi-instrumentalist. Don't limit him to the trumpet. He is a producer and he's an arranger. He teamed up with the outfit Butcher Brown. They are based in Virginia. They are a collective, and they put out this album brand new. It's called A Supreme Blue. It is a bold and deeply considered reimagining of two of the most revered albums in recorded music history, Miles Davis's Kind of Blue from 1959 and John Coltrane's A Love Supreme from 1966. This was created in honor of the Sentinel Year for both Miles Davis and for John Coltrane, and it is available in a 2 LP version. You can buy it digitally. You can probably buy it. I hope you could buy it as an LP. Let's hope so. Yeah, it's a standard black vinyl. You could buy it. And that is from Concord Records. So it's concord.com. You can look up more information to purchase that album. It's an absolutely beautiful version of Miles Davis tune Blue in Green from his album Kind of Blue. So beautiful. Look for that, A Supreme Blue. That does it for me. It is 7:53. Thank you so much. I always run out of time here, but I enjoy this so much, and I hope you do too. Love spending this hour and a half with all of you out there, and I hope that you have had fun listening to some good vibes this evening. And I will tell you that tomorrow, three things actually. So check out the Downtown Farmers Market, as it happens every Saturday from 9 until 2 along Pelissier between Wyandotte and University. Also at 2 p.m., you can catch the premiere of Gavin Booth's directorial movie. It's a documentary, actually, called The Haunted Zoo, or it's called The Zookeeper, actually. It's about Windsor artist who you've seen around town, The Haunted Zoo, all of, so you can check out that documentary. It's free. You can get your tickets on Eventbrite. So go to on Instagram at Haunted Zoo and make sure you get your tickets to go and see that at St. Clair Center for the Arts at 2 p.m. tomorrow. Promises to be a great time, and support local artists, local director, local artist. So make sure you're there tomorrow at 2 o'clock. And then at 4 o'clock, you can head on down to the riverfront, and there will be a speakeasy event from 4 until 10, I believe. There'll be food trucks. It's just at the base of, I think it's not Karen, but
just past St. Clair Center for the Arts. You can catch it down at the river, and it will be a speakeasy event paying tribute to all of the history of the Rum Runners here in Windsor. And if you want to, you can dress up in your Great Gatsby outfits and definitely fit the vibe for that tomorrow night. So check it all out. There's also a punk flea market happening at the Capitol Theater at 4 o'clock till I believe 9 o'clock. So check that out as well. So much happening tomorrow. You will not be disappointed. We're going to wrap things up with D'Angelo. This is a remix of his song Lady from his album Brown Sugar. To wrap up this evening's program right here on Dinner with Miles, this is CJAM 99.1 FM. Have a phenomenal weekend, everybody. I'll be back next Friday, 6:30 to 8, as always, right here on CJAM.

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We are starting off with Detroit's own Young Muscle, with the song entitled, Music is My Perverse